0: Future. We are Vision Kids.
1: Hi, I'm Noah, and my favourite Bible verse is Psalm 23, verse 1 to 2, which says, "The Lord is my shepherd, I lack nothing. He makes me lie down in green pastures. He leads me beside quiet waters." That's Psalm 23, verse 1 to 2. And this is Vision Kids.
2: Vision Kids!

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We are so excited to have you listening. 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You can let everyone know that they can listen too. Your friends, cousins, neighbours, and pets. I mean, I'm sure even your dog would love to listen to Vision Kids.

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2: G'day, it's Andy Kirk here. Martin Luther King is famous for many things and many quotes. But perhaps one that defined who he was is, "Our lives begin to end the day we become silent about things that matter." Martin Luther King did not stay silent about the things that mattered to him. In fact, he challenged the things of civil rights so much that he changed the course of history in America. What are you passionate about? What is your complaint? What are you willing to stand up for? Because if you stay silent, in the words of Dr. King, our lives begin to end that day. I'm Andy Kirk.

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1: Luke and the Very Messy Desk. Very few have climbed great mountains. Very few have reached the

0: really don't mind. Now, one day, you see, I was busy teaching the Year 3 class, and I asked all the girls and boys to get out their maths book. And after about 5 minutes or so, I was walking around the class when I noticed that Luke didn't have his maths book. And so, in an extremely grumpy tone, I asked, "Luke, where is your maths book?"
1: I can't find it."
0: "What do you mean you can't find it? You open up your desk and you find your maths book." So, Luke and I were just about to open up his desk when he cried out, "Wait!
1: It's kind of messy."
0: "I don't care about messy, Luke. You're not getting out of doing your work." So, we began to open up the desk, and this is what we found. We found eight pairs of scissors and half a pot of glue and 85 rubber bands. He found one old shoe and a glass canoe and a photo of his dad. He found one old book and a decapitated joke, and he said to himself, "Golly gosh, but Luke couldn't find his book." Well, quite disgusted at the sight of what I found. A decapitated chook. A chook with no head. Inside of his desk. It got me thinking. Maybe it was time we had a little tray tidy out. But still, I couldn't let Luke get away without doing his maths. So I informed him we'll be opening up his desk one more time. So I dragged Luke back to his desk, and this is what we found. We found one old boat and 55 goats and an old pair of underwear. They couldn't have possibly been his, because they were too big for him. He found one bag of sausages and 55 ostriches, and he said to himself, "Golly gosh, but Luke couldn't find his book." Well, absolutely stunned at what I found. An old bag of sausages. He must have stolen it from the teacher-parent barbecue. Well, by this stage, Luke was in real strife. "That's it," I said. "You're going straight to the principal." Luke took a gulp. So I marched Luke up to the principal's office, and down came the principal. "I'll get to the bottom of this," he said. So the principal, Luke and I headed back down to class to open up Luke's desk. And this is what we found. We found... Do we have to open it? "Open up the tray, Luke."
1: "Okay."
0: They found five old bricks and a cup.

0: Helping kids look to God daily.
1: This is Vision Kids.
2: Hi, Vision Kids. It's Belle Thompson here. I wonder, has there ever been a time in your life when your parents have not been able to help you or have not been able to be there with you? I imagine maybe you felt scared or alone or perhaps nervous. Well, I remember a time in my life when I first became a mum when I was not able to be there with my baby, and it was really hard. I had been so excited to become a mum. So for 9 months, I'd watched my belly grow bigger and bigger, and I couldn't wait to hold my baby. But when my son Mikey was born, he actually had trouble breathing. And before I could even hold him, he needed to be rushed away for emergency medical treatment to save his life. I felt really upset that I couldn't be there with my son in those first moments of his life. More than anything, I had really wanted to hold him after his birth and just let him know that he was loved. I felt incredibly sad to have missed this. Later, when I told my doctor how I felt, he said this to me: "You may not have been able to hold Mikey in those first moments, but God was holding him the whole time." I suddenly realized that was true. I wasn't able to be there to hold him, but God was right there. God was holding him. As the doctors were helping him breathe, God was there. I realized that my baby boy was in God's hands in those moments when I couldn't be there. In the years since then, I've always remembered those first moments of my son's life, knowing that I can still trust God to be with my boy each day now. On the day I dropped Mikey at school for the very first time, even though I couldn't stay there with him, I knew God would be with him. There may be moments in your life when your parents are not always able to be with you too. Do you know that God is with you then? You can always talk to him if you're feeling lonely or afraid. Just like God was holding my baby when I couldn't be there right after his birth, I believe God is holding each one of us every moment of our lives. You are never alone. When your parents can't be there for you, you can lean on God because He is always there.

So what we got here, folks, is what's called a parable. And a parable is an earthly story with a heavenly meaning. You get my meaning? You see, Jesus used parables a lot to help people understand the truth about who he is and about how he wants us to live, see? So the question here is,

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1: Hi, welcome to Quick Sticks, quick Bible stories for the everyday. I'm Bella and today I'm here with Mum.
2: Hi!
1: Who's your favourite hero? Maybe it's Batman or Spider-Man. Today, we're going to find out about a really cool hero named Gideon. Can you remember the name of the enemy we talked about last time, who were taking all the food from the Israelites?
2: Now, they were the Midianites, and they were really mean. And there were lots of Midianites. In fact, the Bible says that when they came into the land, it was like there was a swarm of insects because there were just so many of them.
1: God sent an angel to talk to Gideon while he was hiding at the bottom of a well. God told him that he was a mighty hero who would lead Israel to defeat the Midianites.
2: About that time, the Midianites went and asked their friends, the Amalekites, to come and help them fight the Israelites. So now there was a huge number of soldiers to fight against, and God told Gideon to put together an army and to go and defeat both the Midianites and the Amalekites together.
1: Gideon didn't know God very well and wanted to check if God could do what he said he would do. Gideon said to God, "If you are going to use me to rescue Israel from this big army, prove it in this way. I will put out wool fleece, which is a wool rug, tonight, and in the morning, if the ground is dry, but the fleece is soaking wet, then I will know that you will help me."
2: So when Gideon got up early in the next morning, he checked the fleece and he squeezed it and was able to collect a whole bowl of water. And the ground around the fleece was completely dry, just like he'd asked.
1: Then Gideon said to God, "Please don't be angry with me, but let me do one more test. This time, let the fleece be dry while the ground is wet."
2: So that night, God did just as Gideon asked, and the next morning the fleece was dry, but the ground was wet. Then Gideon believed God and went to gather an army to fight against the huge Midianite and Amalekite armies.
1: Gideon didn't know God very well and didn't have God living inside of him. Do you think that we need a fleece to test God today? No, we don't need to, because we can just ask God and we can know that he will do what he said he will do, because we will have peace in our hearts.
2: And that's good news.
1: Have a great day.
2: Bye.
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0: 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And the best part, we've got stories that will show you how God is a real part of our everyday lives, teaching you incredible things about Him. 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We want more awesome kids like you to join in on the excitement. 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
1: This is Vision Kids.

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4: 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Ephesians 5:20. 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And so I can be thankful that there is something good coming along soon.
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5: So your mama got something she wants to say. And she asked me to tell you kids, okay. So listen up.

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1: Thanks for joining me on Vision Kids. Are you ready to embark on a marvelous quest? Well, something extraordinary is about to begin. Can you guess what it is? Adventures in Odyssey is about to start. Bursting with excitement, mystery and wonder. Hey, so plant yourself firmly in your favourite listening spot. Because in less than 15 minutes, it will all unfold. Trust me, you don't want to miss a second. You're listening to Vision Kids, and my name is Dan Warlow.

0: about the mum and dad verse, because there's lots of mums and dads here, children. So if your dad is crusty and your mum's in a flap... Children, put your hands up if your dad is ever crusty. Oh, no! 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
1: Go and stop it, kids. 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
0: Children, put your hands up if your mum is sometimes gets in a flap. Oh, no. 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

0: 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Okay, good job. 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Let's see.
1: What kind of man?
0: And the rain stopped falling.
1: He spoke to the wind. 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

0: 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And now the waves. 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I need a hurricane. And more waves. Oh, and everybody rock back and forth. It's a terrible storm. Oh, help us, Jesus. Help us.
1: Thank you, Jesus.
2: 24/7 and just for us.
3: This is Vision Kids.

0: this is Chris. Welcome to Adventures in Odyssey.
1: Hi, this is Bernard Walton. You know, I can't think of anything I'd rather do than hang around with you for a time of wonder and excitement. Then again, getting my squeegee caught in my suspenders is exciting to me. Anyway, welcome to Adventures in Odyssey.
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3: You're Mr. Walton's boy.
2: You're an angel, aren't you?
3: You're a smart boy.
4: Mary Beth Pearson has gone missing since this morning.
2: She's slipping!
5: Hold on, Bernard. We can see you now.

0: See you later, Tamika.
1: Okay.
2: Bye.
1: Bye. Hi, Mr. Walton.
3: Hi there.
1: Is Mr. Whitaker here?
3: Yeah, he's a half hour late is what he is. I've been jumping around like a cat in a hot tin roof covered with freshly laid tar.
1: Oh, sorry.
3: Yeah, next time I volunteer to help, somebody needs to slap me.
1: Okay. Thanks, Mr. Walton.
3: Wait a minute now. Did you need some help?
1: Well, I had a question.
3: Why do I do that?
1: Does God still send angels to help people when they need it?
3: Oh, brother. I thought you were going to ask me a math problem.
1: Does he?
3: Why are you asking?
1: I heard a story in Sunday school about a missionary that was protected by an angel. So I was thinking about my neighbor.
3: Oh, your neighbor's a missionary?
1: No, it's Mrs. Davness. Her husband died last year, and even though she still smiles a lot, I think she needs help.
3: Angel kind of help.
1: She's sort of old and can't do a lot. Her house needs to be painted, and her grass needs to be cut. I bet a few angels can get the job done in a day.
3: Oh, you do, huh?
1: Yeah.
3: All right, I'll tell you. You sit down here, and I'll tell you a story while I finish cleaning up.
1: A story?
3: Oh, you don't like stories? Oh, fine. Whittle will be back soon.
1: No, I like stories. I'm ready.
3: Okay. This really happened to me when I was your age. It was the summer of my 10th birthday.
1: And what's the title of this story?
3: Well, it's got to have a title.
1: Good stories do.
3: Yeah. Somebody please slap me next time. All right, let's call this The Girl in the Sink. I had just arrived at my grandfather's farm for a visit. This particular summer, my grandfather had hired a man to clean out the back of his barn and repair the loft. He kept referring to him as that giant of a man. Well, when I laid eyes on him, the only thing I could say was...
4: Fill me with popcorn! Call me Cracker Jack.
5: Watch yourself.
4: How did you do that? That beam was solid oak, and it must have weighed a ton.
5: Well, it had some weight to it, all right. But it needed moving, and God gave me a strong back to move it with. You Mr. Walton's boy?
4: His grandson. I'm Bernard.
5: Pleased to meet you. Ezekiel.
3: He reached out a hand that seemed as big as a side of beef with a bag of potatoes thrown in. As we shook hands, he looked down at me and said,
1: "Where's the girl in the sink? Is Ezekiel related to her?"
3: "No, he's her tax attorney. Can I please tell this story in my own way? It's not like I haven't practiced."
1: "I was only wondering."
3: "Yeah, you do a lot of that. Can I go on now?"
1: "Sure."
3: As I was saying, he looked down at me and said,
5: "Not a bad grip for one your age."
4: "It's pretty good, I guess. I'm a hard worker, too. You want some help?"
5: "The word says many hands make light work, and I never argue with that. If you've a mind to be useful, you can move that scrap wood out to the pile in front."
4: "You bet."
3: So I pitched in. As the day wore on, we became fast friends. I was amazed at the man's powerful arms. I had a hard time keeping up.
4: "I'm beat."
5: "You work hard. The windows you clean have a real sparkle about them."
4: "Thanks. I think it's a gift, but it's hard work."
5: "Well, that hay bale looks like it needs holding down for a while. Maybe you ought to sit on it."
4: "Good idea." "Where are you from, Mr. Ezekiel?"
5: "Off a ways. South of here."
4: "You don't have a car. Are you traveling by train?"
5: "Sometimes. Sometimes on foot."
4: "Isn't that scary or lonely?"
5: "You're a worrying sort, aren't you? You need to quit that."
4: "I guess. Where are you headed?"
5: "Just going."
4: "Are you running away or something?"
5: "A man don't always need to be running from something. Sometimes he just needs to be going. And if he keeps his heart open, he can be where God wants him to be. He can be useful."
4: "You got family?"
5: "No. No family."
4: "Mr. Ezekiel, you okay? Maybe I'll go get us some water."
3: Well, he didn't reply. Kept tearing away at the rotting wood of the barn. I realized that I had somehow crossed an important line. I wouldn't know how important until it was life or death.
1: "Wait, somebody dies?"
3: "I said it was life or death. Oh, never mind."
1: "I don't understand what this story has to do with Mrs. Davness. And where's the girl in the sink?"
3: "I'm getting to it. Why do you kids need everything in 30 seconds? I haven't even told you about Percy yet."
1: Percy? Is he the one who died?
3: All right. They all lived happily ever after the end. Have a nice day. Are you gonna listen or what?
1: I'll listen.
3: Good, because the next part is really important.
2: Hey there, Barney. Back to visit the old man again, huh?
4: It's Bernard. I thought my grandfather told you not to mess around in his fields, Percy.
2: Keep your shirt on. I'm not messing around. I'm cutting through to Harry's place. If you change your tone, I might even let you tag along. We got some BB gun shooting to do.
4: What are you shooting? Bottles?
2: No, I'm an ace shot. See that bird in that tree over there?
4: Yeah. Don't shoot it.
2: Watch me.
4: No!
2: Bingo!
4: What'd you shoot it for?
2: Told you I was good.
5: What you got there?
2: Whoa! Where'd you come from?
4: He shot it, Mr. Ezekiel. I think it's dead.
2: Of course it's dead.
5: Well, let me see it.
3: Ezekiel hunkered down between us and picked up the bird in his huge hand.
2: Ooh, don't touch it. What are you, crazy?
3: Percy jumped back like he thought the bird might explode. But I didn't move. I was mesmerized by the big man. He brought the bird up close to his face, rubbed a cigar-sized finger on its chest, exhaled a warm breath on its feathers, and whispered,
5: "You love the creatures large and small. Let your hand move. Praise you, Lord."
3: His face was so intense, so focused. Suddenly, the bird jerked like it had been shocked. Its eyes snapped open, it jumped to its feet in Ezekiel's hand, looked at me, and flew away.
2: What? I thought I got him for sure.
4: How did you do that? You brought him back to life. How?
5: I didn't do nothing. I was just useful.
2: Don't mind his tricks, Bernie. You watch. I'll get another one.
5: No. No more shooting. You get now.
2: Who are you telling? You don't boss me.
5: I said get.
2: I had to go anyway. You ain't heard the last of this.
4: Mr. Ezekiel, you...
5: I'm tired. I better take a rest now.
4: Wait. How did you do that?
5: It weren't me. God does what God will. I just try not to get in the way.
3: And with that, he walked back into the barn. And although I didn't say it, and I wasn't sure why he was there, I was pretty certain that God had sent an angel to our farm.
6: This is Adventures in Odyssey on Vision Kids.
1: Vision Kids!
3: Well, later that night, the town was called together for an emergency meeting. The kids were asked to be there too, so my grandpa let me go with him.
7: Okay, calm it down, everybody. I think we all know what this is about. Mary Beth Pearson has gone missing since this morning. We're hoping that someone saw her today that might point us to where she's at. Now, in case you never met Mary Beth, she's the daughter of Truman and Alice here.
8: We've asked all around, and nobody has seen her. She didn't come home, and it's so late. You gotta find her.
9: Don't worry, Alice. We'll do what needs doing. Truman, could you...
10: Come on.
7: Now, has anybody seen anything new?
2: I know something.
7: Quiet down now. Percy, is that you? You seen something?
2: I think I know who took the girl.
7: Who did what?
8: Took her? Oh, my baby.
7: Now, hold on, hold on. We don't know nothing like that's happened. Now, Percy, watch what you say. What do you got?
2: There's this stranger in town. He's a big one, too, working over at Walton's farm.
1: You be quiet, Percy. Ezekiel hasn't done anything.
7: Stop it now.
2: Have you seen this guy? He's huge.
7: I know about the man.
2: He's a scary-looking one, Miss Pearson. He's the one who did it.
1: That's nothing but a lie.
7: Now, hold on. We can't be blaming a man for something just because he's a stranger to our area. In fact, we don't know a crime has happened at all.
2: I got proof.
7: Now, you've got proof of what?
2: When I heard about Mary Beth being missing, I figured it was this guy straight away. I snuck into the Waltons' barn just after dark. That's where he sleeps.
7: Could you all quiet down? Now, Percy, I hope you haven't been up to something stupid.
2: I snuck in and took these out of his pack.
7: What have you got there?
8: Those are Mary Beth's hair ribbons.
2: He had these ribbons in his bag, right on top. I'm telling you, he's the guy.
4: That's a lie. It's not true. He's an angel.
2: A devil's more like
4: it. He's an angel. Everybody. He didn't hurt anybody. Listen to me.
3: The little town hall sounded like a storm in a pickle barrel, and no matter how loud I yelled, no one heard me. So I slipped out of the hall and ran as fast as I could. If I couldn't defend Ezekiel, I could at least warn him.
4: And everybody was yelling? They're like a mob. You need to fly out of here.
5: No. You best quit your worrying, and I'll go talk to the sheriff.
4: Didn't you hear anything I was saying? Percy's got the whole town worked up. He was telling lies about finding hair ribbons in your bag.
5: There were no lie. They're mine, and I aim to get them back.
4: They're yours? They can't be yours. Mrs. Pearson said they were Mary Beth's.
5: I thank you for the warning. You stay here now.
4: You didn't do anything wrong.
5: What makes you so sure?
4: Wait! Mr. Ezekiel! Wait for me!
5: I told you to stay in the barn.
4: You also told me to be useful. I figure this is where I need to be.
5: Fair enough.
3: And so we walked together. And although there were questions swimming in my brain, for once I was smart enough to stay quiet. After a mile or so...
5: I didn't hurt this girl you speak of. Never even saw her as I can remember.
4: I knew you didn't. You couldn't. I knew that Percy was lying.
5: That's a whole lot of knowing.
4: You're an angel, aren't you?
5: Now, why would any worthwhile angel be walking in my shoes?
4: You were sent here. That's why. You're going to help somebody, and I want to be there to see it happen.
5: Well, we'll see what we see, I suppose. About those ribbons.
4: Uh-huh.
5: I don't talk much about this, but I figure it's right to do so now. Those ribbons were my daughter's. She died young.
4: I'm sorry.
5: She looked up to me like I was the sun and the stars. But I was no more than a fool who drank too much and cared too little for what he had.
4: You don't have to tell me this.
5: I lost her on the river. The currents were strong, and she was just a slip of a thing. I'd been drinking, and before I had a mind clear enough, she was swept away as if she'd never been. I lost the only thing that meant anything. Me and my foul drink killed her as sure as I'm standing here. I left that very day. I ain't gone near the water nor the drink since. The years thereafter were like a wind in a tunnel. Then I crossed paths with a useful man that was where God wanted him to be. He pulled my head out of the mire and helped me to see that Jesus offered me the one thing I couldn't hope to ask for.
4: Forgiveness?
5: You're a smart boy. And a blessed one for knowing what you do.
4: So if you don't need to wander anymore, why don't you go home?
5: I figure wherever I am is my home now. I aim to be where God wants me to be. Then I can be useful.
4: But what about the bird?
5: Well, watch yourself. Get out of the road.
4: Sheriff Long.
11: You're Ezekiel, I assume?
5: Yes, sir.
11: I want you to get in the car, please. Bernard, you hop in the back.
4: He didn't do anything, Sheriff.
11: You just climb in the back and sit there till I can get you back to your grandpa. Now, Ezekiel.
5: Yes?
11: This isn't an arrest. I'm pulling you in for your own safety as much as anything. Folks are a little riled up. But I'd like to ask you a few questions.
4: We were walking in to talk to you, Sheriff. He wasn't running away.
11: Settle down. I figured as much, seeing as how you were heading back into town.
4: The ribbons that Percy stole weren't Mary Beth's. They belonged to Mr. Ezekiel.
11: Bernard, will you give me half a second to talk? I know they're not Mary Beth's ribbons. Once Mrs. Pearson looked at them, she told me as much.
12: Jimmy, you picking this up?
11: What is it, Hildy?
12: You better hightail it over to the sink. I think they found the Pearson girl.
1: What happened then?
3: Will you stop interrupting? The plot's getting as thick as the grease in Bart Rathbone's hair.
1: Sorry, I was wondering. I've been waiting for you to get to the sink, but the radio person didn't say which one it is. Kitchen sink?
3: It's not which sink, it's the sink. About a mile out of town, there was a very sheer cliff that was made up of loose rock. This led down to a deep, icy, cold river, and they said if you fell in, you were gonna sink.
1: So, the story was never about some tiny little girl that lived in a sink?
3: Right. Anyway, by the time we arrived there with the sheriff, people from town had started to show up.
7: Desley, get these folks away from here, please. Some monkey's sure to step over that edge. Get him out of here.
13: Sure, Sheriff. Move it back, folks.
2: You caught him, huh, Sheriff?
7: Percy, you better get yourself into my car. I'll have a few words with you in a minute.
2: What did I do?
7: Just get. Now, Alice, how did anyone see anything? It's like pitch out here.
8: I don't know. Why isn't somebody doing something? Everybody's just standing around.
7: All right. Desley, what's going on down there?
14: Well, old man Buford found her about dusk.
7: Is she alive?
14: Might be. It's hard to tell.
8: Oh, my baby.
7: Why don't we just lower somebody down on a rope?
14: Well, we tried. There's all this loose rock here at the top, and the ledge she's laying on is almost right under us. Every time we try to get somebody to climb down, we're just dropping stone on her head.
7: No other way?
14: Well, there's an old tree root sticking out about 10 feet down. We could probably get somebody down to it, and from there it's a better angle, but it's a skinny thing. Wouldn't have foothold for more than one man. And with her out cold, I don't see how we're going to get her.
7: Any idea how long she's been down there?
14: Nope.
7: Oh, great. Let me think.
5: I'll help.
4: Mr. Ezekiel is really strong.
7: I'm afraid strong ain't going to be enough. There's no room on that root sticking out. And if anybody so much as touches the side of the slope, you'll set loose all this rock.
5: Lord gave me strong arms to lift with. The length of rope and Bernard's help will do the job.
4: Bernard's help?
3: He put a big hand on my shoulder, and I knew I had to be useful. Ezekiel got down to that old tree root, tied a rope around me, and lowered me down, hand over hand, into the darkness. I remember looking up at him, braced against that skinny root, with his huge arms flexing.
5: Lord, give me strength.
4: Just don't let go. I don't feel like a swim.
5: Quit your worrying.
7: Watch the rocks, Bernard. Try not to touch the side.
4: I can't see much. Am I getting close?
7: Shouldn't be more than a couple more yards, I think. Stay alert.
4: Ooh, I'm here. Mary Beth, can you hear me? Mary Beth, she's breathing, but she's out cold. What do I do?
7: Ezekiel, can you lift them both up?
5: As God wills.
7: Wrap the rope around the both of you and hold on to her, Bernard. Hold on tight.
4: Great. This'll be easy. I want you to know, Mary Beth, I was never gonna hug a girl till I was at least 25. This is a sacrifice. Ready?
5: Here we go!
3: The rope tightened around us, and we began to slowly rise away from the ledge. As strong as he was, I could tell that Ezekiel was having a difficult time with that extra weight in his footing on that little tree root.
4: Watch the side! Keep us out further!
5: Quit your worrying!
4: She's slipping!
7: Hold on, Bernard! We can see you now!
4: I can't hold her! She's too heavy!
15: Hold her, please!
4: I'm losing my grip!
5: Gotcha!
4: Mr. Ezekiel?
7: Watch yourself, Bernard. You're real near the edge of the...
6: We are the future. We are Vision Kids.
1: So it was Bernard who died.
3: What? No, I didn't die. I'm standing right here in front of you.
1: Oh, right.
3: Well, I hit the water like a bag of bologna. It knocked the air clean out of me. They say Ezekiel waited less than a heartbeat and dove into the blackness after me.
5: I got you, boy. Stay with me. me.
3: He dragged me out on what little shore there was and started squeezing the water out of me.
5: Okay. Okay. Please keep this little one here, Lord. Let your hand move. Praise you. Please hear me. Lord! That's it. Spit it out. Praise be to God. You'll be set right soon. Just breathe. Just breathe.
4: What happened?
5: God made a man useful.
7: I'm happy to announce that Mary Beth Pearson, apart from being a little worse for wear, will be right as rain. Come on up here, Bernard. Where's Ezekiel?
4: He was standing right next to me just a second ago.
7: Well, seems like he's a reluctant hero. But heroes they are, right?
1: He just disappeared?
3: Gone like that.
1: So God does send angels to help those in need. Just like he sent Ezekiel for you.
3: Now, how did you come up with that?
1: You said...
3: What I was saying is that Ezekiel was a man who put himself at God's call. He made himself useful. And if you really want to help this Mrs. Dabness, don't wait for angels. Just be useful.
1: Oh, okay. I'll try.
3: Good. Well, I gotta find out what's become of Wit.
1: Thanks, Mr. Walton.
3: Yeah, you're welcome.
1: Bye.
3: Bye. Oh, hey, Tamika.
1: Yes, sir?
3: Look, I've got a day off tomorrow if you want some help mowing your neighbor's lawn.
1: Well, Mr. Walton, that would be great.
3: Yeah, great. Somebody slap me.
15: You know, it's easy to think we're not big enough or good enough to really help anyone around us. We think someone else could do a better job. But God has used all kinds of people to make a difference throughout history. He used an old man with a stutter named Moses to lead his people out of Egypt. He used a scared young girl named Esther to change the king's heart and save her people. And he used a group of fishermen and a tax collector, Jesus' disciples, to change the whole world. You know, instead of thinking about why we can't help, we should be asking how God can use us. Adventures in Odyssey is a presentation of Focus on the Family. The Girl in the Sink was written and directed by Bob Hoos. Our vocal talent included Dave Madden, Corey Williams, David Richards, Courtney Brown, Josh Shada, and Robbie Rist. Our production engineer was Bob Luttrell. And our producers were Marshall Younger and Bob Hoos. And I'm Chris, hoping you'll join us again next time for more Adventures in Odyssey.
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0: for us to get back home.
1: Yeah. Well, at least we're all friends again. Hey, has anybody seen the professor?
2: Nope.
1: Ah!
3: Hey, do you like it? I made it entirely out of bamboo and coconuts. Pretty good, huh? Well, climb aboard.
2: Hey, Bob?
1: Yeah, Larry.
2: Next summer, let's just sell lemonade, like everyone else.
1: That sounds like a good idea.
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2: Hi, I am Zaylee, and my favourite Bible verse is Mark 12, 30-31, which says, "You must love the Lord your God with all your heart, all your soul, all your mind, and all your strength." 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That's Mark 12, 30-31. And this is Vision Kids.

0: G'day everyone,
1: Dan Warlow here. 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

0: 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Hey everyone, my name's Dan Warlow, and I'd love to share with you a scripture verse. It's from 1 Corinthians 15, verse 33, and it says this: do not be misled. Bad company corrupts good character. Do not be misled. Bad company corrupts good character. Now, I know what you may be thinking, that this is about if you start a business and it ends up being a bad company. But it is not that. It's talking about your friends. I want to ask you about your friends. Who do you hang out with? Who are the people that you love spending time with, or that you find yourself spending time with? Now, I don't know if you've heard this before. There's a saying out there that you will become like the top five people you spend your time with. So here's my question for you. Who are you hanging around? What are they like? What is their character like? Are they honest? Are they friendly? Are they the kind of people that you want to become more like? And I love these questions, thinking about what is the kind of character that I want to have? Who do I want to be? And there's things every day in my life that I realize I need to change. I need to grow. I need to become more like Christ. I need to have more of the fruit of the Spirit in me, particularly the first three, right? Love, joy, peace, all of those things. So who are your friends and who do you want to be like? My encouragement to you is that you would find good company, good friends to hang around, because bad company corrupts good character. And I want to put it to you that good company helps to grow good character. You know, the Bible says that iron sharpens iron, and it's talking about when we get around other people who encourage us in our journey with Jesus. And I'm wondering if I might be able to pray for you, for your family, and for me. Let's do that. Jesus, I want to thank you for how good you are. And I want to thank you for the friendships in our lives, the people that bring us joy, that understand us. And I pray that you would help us see friendships that you want us to strengthen. I pray that you'll help us to see friendships that you want us to maybe distance ourselves from. But whatever it is, I pray you'd help us to hear you and to have the courage to take the steps in obedience. In Jesus' name I pray. Amen. I'm Dan Warlow, and this is Vision Kids.
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0: Hey everyone, you're listening to Vision Kids. And we have a lot of awesome things like music and stories and programs. But the one I want to tell you about is Adventures in Odyssey. It's the much-loved radio drama, and it brings moral and biblical principles to life. Do you have drama in your house? Maybe every day. This is a way better drama to listen to. It's actually radio theatre. You've got the actors, you've got the sound effects, great stories, and there's something about the way stories capture our hearts and stay in our memory. So don't miss it. How do you listen to it? Well, you're going to listen to Vision Kids every weekday. That's when it's on. Adventures in Odyssey. Don't miss it. I'm Dan Warlow.
1: It's time. It's time.

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1: Hi, welcome to Quick Sticks, quick Bible stories for the everyday. I'm Bella and today I'm here with Mum.
2: Hi.
1: Who's your favourite hero? Maybe it's Batman or Spider-Man. Today, we're going to find out about a really cool hero named Gideon. Can you remember the name of the enemy we talked about last time, who were taking all the food from the Israelites?
2: Now, they were the Midianites, and they were really mean. And there were lots of Midianites. In fact, the Bible says that when they came into the land, it was like there was a swarm of insects because there were just so many of them.
1: God sent an angel to talk to Gideon while he was hiding at the bottom of a well. God told him that he was a mighty hero who would lead Israel to defeat the Midianites.
2: About that time, the Midianites went and asked their friends, the Amalekites, to come and help them fight the Israelites. So now there was a huge number of soldiers to fight against, and God told Gideon to put together an army and to go and defeat both the Midianites and the Amalekites together.
1: Gideon didn't know God very well and wanted to check if God could do what he said he would do. Gideon said to God, "If you are going to use me to rescue Israel from this big army, prove it in this way. I will put out wool fleece, which is a wool rug, tonight, and in the morning, if the ground is dry, but the fleece is soaking wet, then I will know that you will help me."
2: So when Gideon got up early in the next morning, he checked the fleece and he squeezed it and was able to collect a whole bowl of water. And the ground around the fleece was completely dry, just like he'd asked.
1: Then Gideon said to God, "Please don't be angry with me, but let me do one more test. This time, let the fleece be dry while the ground is wet."
2: So that night, God did just as Gideon asked, and the next morning the fleece was dry, but the ground was wet. Then Gideon believed God and went to gather an army to fight against the huge Midianite and Amalekite armies.
1: Gideon didn't know God very well and didn't have God living inside of him. Do you think that we need a fleece to test God today? No, we don't need to, because we can just ask God and we can know that he will do what he said he will do, because we will have peace in our hearts.
2: And that's good news.
1: Have a great day.
2: Bye.

0: He's the mighty, mighty king. All right, here we go.
1: Adam.
0: Adam, ready? Adam is not the boss. They're looking for another person.
1: Amy.
0: Amy is not the boss. Let's do one more.
1: Katie
0: is not the boss. Jesus is the boss. Cause just the boys.

0: Kiki. We got someone else. Shh, shh, shh.
1: Blake.
0: Blake is not the boss. Ah, ah. She's forgotten her name. What's her name? Mummy can tell us.
2: Nilani.
0: Oh, that's a beautiful name. Nilani, say that. Nilani is not the boss. Sorry, Nilani.
1: Murray.
0: Murray. Murray is not the boss. Who is? G.

0: All right.
1: We got someone else?
2: Steven.
0: Steven is not the boss.
2: Jonathan.
1: Jonathan. It's Jonathan.
0: Jonathan is not the boss. Hey, let's do everyone. You say your name after three. One, two, three. Is not the boss. We got one more. We have one more. Shh, shh, listen.
2: God.
0: Guy is not the boss. Who is? Jesus is the boss. Cause,
1: hey, I've got an idea.
0: What about just the grown-ups? The mums and the dads sing the chorus. Ready? Here we go, grown-ups.

0: Mardi Gras.
1: Yes, sir.
0: What?
1: Well done.
0: Who thinks they can do a new song? I sing, the Word became flesh and dwelt among us, and you sing, you'd better believe it. All right, here we go.
2: We are the future.
3: We are the future.
4: We are the future.
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0: Welcome to the all-new Vision Kids. We are so glad you're listening. My name's Dan Warlow. G'day. Nice to meet you. Hey, let's not keep this incredible secret to ourselves. You got to tell your friends about it. 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
4: Always giving thanks to God, the Father, for everything. In the name of our Lord Jesus Christ. Ephesians 5:20. 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And so I can be thankful that there is something good coming along soon.
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1: You are listening to Vision Kids. Now, don't go anywhere, because in less than 15 minutes, Adventures in Odyssey is on. I'm serious. You're going to love it. Trust me. You're not going to want to miss it. You're listening to Vision Kids, and I'm Dan Warlow. See you soon.
0: Bye, Dan.

0: this is Chris. Welcome to Adventures in Odyssey.
1: Hi, this is Bernard Walton. You know, I can't think of anything I'd rather do than hang around with you for a time of wonder and excitement. Then again, getting my squeegee caught in my suspenders is exciting to me. Anyway, welcome to Adventures in Odyssey.
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2: You're an angel, aren't you?
3: You're a smart boy.
4: Mary Beth Pearson has gone missing since this morning.
2: She's slipping!
5: Hold on, Bernard. We can see you now.

0: See you later, Tamika.
1: Okay.
0: Bye.
1: Bye. Hi, Mr. Walton.
2: Hi there.
1: Is Mr. Whitaker here?
2: Yeah, he's a half hour late is what he is. I've been jumping around like a cat in a hot tin roof covered with freshly laid tar.
1: Oh, sorry.
2: Yeah, next time I volunteer to help, somebody needs to slap me.
1: Okay. Thanks, Mr. Walton.
2: Wait a minute now. Did you need some help?
1: Well, I had a question.
2: Why do I do that?
1: Does God still send angels to help people when they need it?
2: Oh, brother. I thought you were going to ask me a math problem.
1: Does he?
2: Why are you asking?
1: I heard a story in Sunday school about a missionary that was protected by an angel. So I was thinking about my neighbor.
2: Oh, your neighbor's a missionary?
1: No, it's Mrs. Davness. Her husband died last year, and even though she still smiles a lot, I think she needs help.
2: Angel kind of help.
1: She's sort of old and can't do a lot. Her house needs to be painted, and her grass needs to be cut. I bet a few angels could get the job done in a day.
2: Oh, you do, huh?
1: Yeah.
2: All right, I'll tell you. You sit down here, and I'll tell you a story while I finish cleaning up.
1: A story?
2: Oh, you don't like stories? Oh, fine. Whittle'll be back soon.
1: No, I like stories. I'm ready.
2: Okay. This really happened to me when I was your age. It was the summer of my 10th birthday.
1: And what's the title of this story?
2: Well, it's got to have a title.
1: Good stories do.
2: Yeah. Somebody please slap me next time. All right, let's call this The Girl in the Sink. I had just arrived at my grandfather's farm for a visit. This particular summer, my grandfather had hired a man to clean out the back of his barn and repair the loft. He kept referring to him as that giant of a man. Well, when I laid eyes on him, the only thing I could say was...
3: Fill me with popcorn! Cracker Jack.
4: Watch yourself. Ugh.
3: How did you do that? That beam was solid oak, and it must have weighed a ton.
4: Well, it had some weight to it, all right. But it needed moving, and God gave me a strong back to move it with. You Mr. Walton's boy?
3: His grandson. I'm Bernard.
4: Pleased to meet you. Ezekiel.
2: He reached out a hand that seemed as big as a side of beef with a bag of potatoes thrown in. As we shook hands, he looked down at me and said,
1: "Where's the girl in the sink? Is Ezekiel related to her?"
2: "No, he's her tax attorney. Can I please tell this story in my own way? It's not like I haven't practiced."
1: "I was only wondering."
2: "Yeah, you do a lot of that. Can I go on now?"
1: "Sure."
2: As I was saying, he looked down at me and said,
4: "Not a bad grip for one your age."
3: "It's pretty good, I guess. I'm a hard worker, too. You want some help?"
4: "The word says many hands make light work, and I never argue with that. If you've a mind to be useful, you can move that scrap wood out to the pile in front."
3: "You bet."
2: So I pitched in. As the day wore on, we became fast friends. I was amazed at the man's powerful arms. I had a hard time keeping up.
3: "I'm beat."
4: "You work hard. Them windows you clean have a real sparkle about them."
3: "Thanks. I think it's a gift, but it's hard work."
4: "Well, that hay bale looks like it needs holding down for a while. Maybe you ought to sit on it."
3: "Good idea." "Where are you from, Mr. Ezekiel?"
4: "Off a ways. South of here."
3: "You don't have a car. Are you traveling by train?"
4: "Sometimes. Sometimes on foot."
3: "Isn't that scary or lonely?"
4: "You're a worrying sort, aren't you? You need to quit that."
3: "I guess. Where are you headed?"
4: "Just going."
3: "Are you running away or something?"
4: "A man don't always need to be running from something. Sometimes he just needs to be going. And if he keeps his heart open, he can be where God wants him to be. He can be useful."
3: "You got family?"
4: "No. No family."
3: "Mr. Ezekiel, you okay? Maybe I'll go get us some water."
2: Well, he didn't reply. Kept tearing away at the rotting wood of the barn. I realized that I had somehow crossed an important line. I wouldn't know how important until it was life or death.
1: "Wait, somebody dies?"
2: "I said it was life or death. Oh, never mind."
1: "I don't understand what this story has to do with Mrs. Davness. And where's the girl in the sink?"
2: "I'm getting to it. Why do you kids need everything in 30 seconds? I haven't even told you about Percy yet."
1: Percy? Is he the one who died?
2: All right. They all lived happily ever after the end. Have a nice day. Are you gonna listen or what?
1: I'll listen.
2: Good, because the next part is really important.
5: Hey there, Barney. Back to visit the old man again, huh?
3: It's Bernard. I thought my grandfather told you not to mess around in his fields, Percy.
5: Keep your shirt on. I'm not messing around. I'm cutting through to Harry's place. If you change your tone, I might even let you tag along. We got some BB gun shooting to do.
3: What are you shooting? Bottles?
5: No, I'm an ace shot. See that bird in that tree over there?
3: Yeah. Don't shoot it.
5: Watch me.
3: No!
5: Bingo!
3: What'd you shoot it for?
5: Told you I was good.
4: What you got there?
5: Whoa! Where'd you come from?
3: He shot it, Mr. Ezekiel. I think it's dead.
5: Of course it's dead.
4: Let me see it.
2: Ezekiel hunkered down between us and picked up the bird in his huge hand.
5: Ooh, don't touch it. What are you, crazy?
2: Percy jumped back like he thought the bird might explode. But I didn't move. I was mesmerized by the big man. He brought the bird up close to his face, rubbed a cigar-sized finger on its chest, exhaled a warm breath on its feathers, and whispered,
4: "You love the creatures large and small. Let your hand move. Praise you, Lord."
2: His face was so intense, so focused. Suddenly, the bird jerked like it had been shocked. Its eyes snapped open, it jumped to its feet in Ezekiel's hand, looked at me, and flew away.
5: What? I thought I got him for sure.
3: How did you do that? You brought him back to life. How?
4: I didn't do nothing. I was just useful.
5: Don't mind his tricks, Bernie. You watch. I'll get another one.
4: No. No more shooting. You get now.
5: Who are you telling? You don't boss me.
4: I said get.
5: I had to go anyway. You ain't heard the last of this.
3: Mr. Ezekiel, you...
4: I'm tired. I better take a rest now.
3: Wait. How did you do that?
4: It weren't me. God does what God will. I just try not to get in the way.
2: And with that, he walked back into the barn. And although I didn't say it, and I wasn't sure why he was there, I was pretty certain that God had sent an angel to our farm.
6: Vision Kids.
7: Vision Kids.
0: You're listening to Vision Kids.
2: Well, later that night, the town was called together for an emergency meeting. The kids were asked to be there, too, so my grandpa let me go with him.
8: Okay, calm it down, everybody. I think we all know what this is about. Mary Beth Pearson has gone missing since this morning. We're hoping that someone saw her today that might point us to where she's at. Now, in case you never met Mary Beth, she's the daughter of Truman and Alice here.
9: We've asked all around, and nobody has seen her. She didn't come home, and it's so late. You gotta find her.
10: Don't worry, Alice. We'll do what needs doing. Truman, could you...
11: Come on.
8: Now, has anybody seen anything new?
5: I know something.
8: Quiet down now. Percy, is that you? You seen something?
5: I think I know who took the girl.
8: Who did what?
9: Took her? Oh, my baby.
8: Now, hold on, hold on. We don't know nothing like that's happened. Now, Percy, watch what you say. What do you got?
5: There's this stranger in town. He's a big one, too, working over at Walton's farm.
3: You be quiet, Percy. Ezekiel hasn't done anything.
8: Stop it now.
5: Have you seen this guy? He's huge.
8: I know about the man.
5: He's a scary-looking one, Miss Pearson. He's the one who did it.
3: That's nothing but a lie.
8: Now, hold on. We can't be blaming a man for something just because he's a stranger to our area. In fact, we don't know a crime has happened at all.
5: I got proof.
8: Now, you got proof of what?
5: When I heard about Mary Beth being missing, I figured it was this guy straight away. I snuck into the Waltons' barn just after dark. That's where he sleeps.
8: Could you all quiet down? Now, Percy, I hope you haven't been up to something stupid.
5: I snuck in and took these out of his pack.
8: What have you got there?
9: Those are Mary Beth's hair ribbons.
5: He had these ribbons in his back, right on top. I'm telling you, he's the guy.
3: That's a lie. It's not true. He's an angel.
5: A devil's more like
3: it. He's an angel. He didn't hurt anybody. Listen to me.
2: The little town hall sounded like a storm in a pickle barrel. And no matter how loud I yelled, no one heard me. So I slipped out of the hall and ran as fast as I could. If I couldn't defend Ezekiel, I could at least warn him.
3: And everybody was yelling? They're like a mob. You need to fly out of here.
4: No. You best quit your worrying. And I'll go talk to the sheriff.
3: Didn't you hear anything I was saying? Percy's got the whole town worked up. He was telling lies about finding hair ribbons in your bag.
4: There were no lie. They're mine. And I aim to get them back.
3: They're yours? They can't be yours. Mrs. Pearson said they were Mary Beth's.
4: I thank you for the warning. You stay here now.
3: You didn't do anything wrong.
4: What makes you so sure?
3: Wait! Mr. Ezekiel! Wait for me!
4: I told you to stay in the barn.
3: You also told me to be useful. I figure this is where I need to be.
4: Fair enough.
2: And so we walked together. And although there were questions swimming in my brain, for once I was smart enough to stay quiet. After a mile or so...
4: I didn't hurt this girl you speak of. Never even saw her as I can remember.
3: I knew you didn't. You couldn't. I knew that Percy was lying.
4: That's a whole lot of knowing.
3: You're an angel, aren't you?
4: Now, why would any worthwhile angel be walking in my shoes?
3: You were sent here. That's why. You're going to help somebody, and I want to be there to see it happen.
4: Well, we'll see what we see, I suppose. About those ribbons.
3: Uh-huh.
4: I don't talk much about this, but I figure it's right to do so now. Those ribbons were my daughter's. She died young.
3: I'm sorry.
4: She looked up to me like I was the sun and the stars. But I was no more than a fool who drank too much and cared too little for what he had.
3: You don't have to tell me this.
4: I lost her on the river. The currents were strong, and she was just a slip of a thing. I'd been drinking. And before I had a mind clear enough, she was swept away as if she'd never been. I lost the only thing that meant anything. Me and my foul drink killed her as sure as I'm standing here. I left that very day. I ain't gone near the water nor the drink since. Years thereafter were like a wind in a tunnel. Then I crossed paths with a useful man that was where God wanted him to be. He pulled my head out of the mire and helped me to see that Jesus offered me the one thing I couldn't hope to ask for.
3: Forgiveness?
4: You're a smart boy. And a blessed one for knowing what you do.
3: So if you don't need to wander anymore, why don't you go home?
4: I figure wherever I am is my home now. I aim to be where God wants me to be. Then I can be useful.
3: But what about the bird?
4: Well, watch yourself. Get out of the road.
3: Sheriff Long.
8: You're Ezekiel, I assume?
4: Yes, sir.
8: I want you to get in the car, please. Bernard, you hop in the back.
3: He didn't do anything, Sheriff.
8: You just climb in the back and sit there till I can get you back to your grandpa. Now, Ezekiel.
4: Yes?
8: This isn't an arrest. I'm pulling you in for your own safety as much as anything. Folks are a little riled up. But I'd like to ask you a few questions.
3: We were walking in to talk to you, Sheriff. He wasn't running away.
8: Settle down. I figured as much, seeing as how you were heading back into town.
3: The ribbons that Percy stole weren't Mary Beth's. They belonged to Mr. Ezekiel.
8: Bernard, will you give me half a second talk? I know they're not Mary Beth's ribbons. Once Mrs. Pearson looked at them, she told me as much.
7: Jimmy, you picking this up?
8: What is it, Hildy?
7: You better hightail it over to the sink. I think they found the Pearson girl.
1: What happened then?
2: Will you stop interrupting? The plot's getting as thick as the grease in Bart Rathbone's hair.
1: Sorry. I was wondering. I've been waiting for you to get to the sink, but the radio person didn't say which one it is. Kitchen sink?
2: It's not which sink, it's the sink. About a mile out of town, there was a very sheer cliff that was made up of loose rock. This led down to a deep, icy, cold river, and they said if you fell in, you were gonna sink.
1: So, the story was never about some tiny little girl that lived in a sink?
2: Right. Anyway, by the time we arrived there with the sheriff, people from town had started to show up.
8: Destiny, get these folks away from here, please. Some monkey sure to step over that edge. Get him out of here.
12: Sure, Sheriff. Move it back, folks.
5: You caught him, huh, Sheriff?
8: Percy, you better get yourself into my car. I'll have a few words with you in a minute.
5: What did I do?
8: Just get. Now, Alice, how did anyone see anything? It's like pitch out here.
9: I don't know. Why isn't somebody doing something? Everybody's just standing around.
8: All right. Desley, what's going on down there?
13: Well, old man Buford found her about dusk.
8: Is she alive?
13: Might be. It's hard to tell.
9: Oh, my baby.
8: Why don't we just lower somebody down on a rope?
13: Well, we tried. There's all this loose rock here at the top, and the ledge she's laying on is almost right under us. Every time we try to get somebody to climb down, we're just dropping stone on her head.
8: No other way?
13: Well, there's an old tree root sticking out about 10 feet down. We could probably get somebody down to it, and from there it's a better angle, but it's a skinny thing. Wouldn't have foothold for more than one man. And with her out cold, I don't see how we're going to get her.
8: Any idea how long she's been down there?
13: Nope.
8: Oh, great. Let me think.
4: I'll help.
3: Mr. Ezekiel is really strong.
8: I'm afraid strong ain't going to be enough. There's no room on that root sticking out. And if anybody so much as touches the side of the slope, you'll set loose all this rock.
4: Lord gave me strong arms to lift with. The length of rope and Bernard's help will do the job.
3: Bernard's help?
2: He put a big hand on my shoulder, and I knew I had to be useful. Ezekiel got down to that old tree root, tied a rope around me, and lowered me down, hand over hand, into the darkness. I remember looking up at him, braced against that skinny root, with his huge arms flexing.
4: Lord, give me strength.
3: Just don't let go. I don't feel like a swim.
4: Quit your worrying.
8: Watch the rocks, Bernard. Try not to touch the side.
3: I can't see much. Am I getting close?
8: Shouldn't be more than a couple more yards, I think. Stay alert.
3: Ooh, I'm here. Mary Beth, can you hear me? Mary Beth, she's breathing, but she's out cold. What do I do?
8: Ezekiel, can you lift them both up?
4: As God wills.
8: Wrap the rope around the both of you and hold on to her, Bernard. Hold on tight.
3: Great. This'll be easy. I want you to know, Mary Beth, I was never gonna hug a girl till I was at least 25. This is a sacrifice. Ready?
4: Here we go!
2: The rope tightened around us, and we began to slowly rise away from the ledge. As strong as he was, I could tell that Ezekiel was having a difficult time with that extra weight in his footing on that little tree root.
3: She's slipping!
8: Hold on, Bernard. We can see you now.
3: I can't hold her. She's too heavy.
14: Hold her, please.
3: I'm losing my grip.
4: Gotcha.
14: Praise God.
8: Hand her up here, Ezekiel. Easy now.
3: Looks like we did it, Mr. Ezekiel.
8: Watch yourself, Bernard. You're real near the edge of the...
6: Live in the Vision app.
0: This is Vision, kids.
1: So it was Bernard who died.
2: What? No, I didn't die. I'm standing right here in front of you.
1: Oh, right.
2: Well, I hit the water like a bag of bologna. It knocked the air clean out of me. They say Ezekiel waited less than a heartbeat and dove into the blackness after me.
4: I got you, boy. Stay with me.
2: He dragged me out on what little shore there was and started squeezing the water out of me.
4: Okay. Okay. Please keep this little one here, Lord. Let your hand move. Praise you. Please hear me. Lord! That's it. Spit it out. Praise be to God. You'll be set right soon. Just breathe. Just breathe.
3: What happened?
4: God made a man useful.
8: I'm happy to announce that Mary Beth Pearson, apart from being a little worse for wear, will be right as rain. Come on up here, Bernard. Where's Ezekiel?
3: He was standing right next to me just a second ago.
8: Well, seems like he's a reluctant hero. But heroes they are, right?
1: He just disappeared?
2: Gone like that.
1: So God does send angels to help those in need. Just like he sent Ezekiel for you.
2: Now, how did you come up with that?
1: You said...
2: What I was saying is that Ezekiel was a man who put himself at God's call. He made himself useful. And if you really want to help this Mrs. Dadness, don't wait for angels. Just be useful.
1: Oh, okay. I'll try.
2: Good. Now, I got to find out what's become of Wit.
1: Thanks, Mr. Walton.
2: Yeah, you're welcome.
1: Bye.
2: Bye. Oh, hey, Tamika.
1: Yes, sir?
2: Look, I've got a day off tomorrow. If you want some help mowing your neighbor's lawn.
1: Well, Mr. Walton, that would be great.
2: Yeah, great. Somebody slap me.
15: You know, it's easy to think we're not big enough or good enough to really help anyone around us. We think someone else could do a better job. But God has used all kinds of people to make a difference throughout history. He used an old man with a stutter named Moses to lead his people out of Egypt. He used a scared young girl named Esther to change the king's heart and save her people. And he used a group of fishermen and a tax collector, Jesus' disciples, to change the whole world. You know, instead of thinking about why we can't help, we should be asking how God can use us. Adventures and Odyssey is a presentation of Focus on the Family. The Girl in the Sink was written and directed by Bob Hoos. Our vocal talent included Dave Madden, Corey Williams, David Richards, Courtney Brown, Josh Shada, and Robbie Rist. Our production engineer was Bob Luttrell. And our producers were Marshall Younger and Bob Hoos. And I'm Chris, hoping you'll join us again next time for more Adventures in Odyssey.

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I'm trying very hard every day to do what's right. Like obey my parents and love my friends. And well, boy, I could really use your help.

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0: Vision Kids!
1: When I was a boy, I went to church back home in Arizona. And

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0: Super Kick. Hey guys, it's Andy Kirk. An old successful businessman was once asked by a young man what the secret of success was. The answer was right decisions. But how do I make right decisions, asked the young man. Experience was the reply. But how do I get experience, he asked. By making wrong decisions. This may seem confusing, but the moral of today's story is that it's okay to make wrong decisions as long as you learn from them. Mistakes are okay to make because they are giving you experience, and next time you can make the right decisions. If you have made some wrong decisions lately, make sure you have learned from these, because it won't be long until you have the opportunity to make that decision again. And next time, I know you'll make the right decision. Enjoy getting it wrong because you're learning. I'm Andy Kirk.
1: Super Kids.
2: Vision Kids.
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0: Evision kids, it's Belle Thompson here. Hey, do you know that God loves to talk to us? Whether you're a kid or a teenager or a grown-up, I really believe God has something to say to you. And he uses all sorts of different ways to talk to us, including our dreams. Today, I want to share with you a special dream that God gave me when I was just a teenager, which really taught me something special. Now, in the dream, I was a bird. I was just a plain, ordinary brown bird. And I was trapped inside this little container. I was flapping my wings, desperately trying to escape, but the lid only opened every now and again, and I kept on missing my chance. Meanwhile, my wings were getting marked with the grime that was on the sides of the container where I was trapped. Finally, the lid opened one more time, and I made my escape. I looked around in amazement in the dream. I could now stretch my wings and I began flying upward to get closer to God. As I journeyed on, I noticed that there were rainbow-coloured reflections in the sky all around me. As I kept flying towards God, suddenly I noticed that those beautiful rainbow colours began to reflect on my body, making my plain brown feathers look quite spectacular. In the dream, I kept flying closer to God, and to my surprise, my whole body actually became transformed. I was now a dove with pure white feathers. The rainbow pattern then began lighting up across my whole body, and the white feathers looked absolutely stunning. God actually used that dream to show me what would happen as I followed him. That bird represented me. When I made the choice to follow Jesus as a young person, I was suddenly set free just like that bird. And you know, in the years since then, as I've flown closer and closer to Jesus, I have seen him transform my life and start to reflect his beauty and grace all over me. Now, every time I see a little brown bird, I'm reminded of God's goodness to me, and I'm encouraged to just keep moving closer to Jesus and let him transform me. And you know, God actually wants to do the same in your life. The more you get to know the awesome person of Jesus, the more you're going to see his beautiful reflection over your life. So, hey, I wonder, what can you do to get closer to Jesus today?
1: Vision Kids!

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0: taken. People ask me how I stay so fit and healthy. And I say I eat what top breeders recommend. No, I do my exercises. You got to practice.
1: 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My name's Dan Warlow, and you are listening to Vision Kids. 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
3: You know, Pa, my two favorite things in the whole world are friends and sing la-la-la-la-la-la-la-la-la, which is why I love this song, because it has both of them.

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1: Hi, welcome to Quick Sticks, quick Bible stories for the everyday. I'm Bella and today I'm here with Mum.
2: Hi.
1: Who's your favourite hero? Maybe it's Batman or Spider-Man. Today, we're going to find out about a really cool hero named Gideon. Can you remember the name of the enemy we talked about last time, who were taking all the food from the Israelites?
2: Now, they were the Midianites, and they were really mean. And there were lots of Midianites. In fact, the Bible says that when they came into the land, it was like there was a swarm of insects because there were just so many of them.
1: God sent an angel to talk to Gideon while he was hiding at the bottom of a well. God told him that he was a mighty hero who would lead Israel to defeat the Midianites.
2: About that time, the Midianites went and asked their friends, the Amalekites, to come and help them fight the Israelites. So now there was a huge number of soldiers to fight against, and God told Gideon to put together an army and to go and defeat both the Midianites and the Amalekites together.
1: Gideon didn't know God very well and wanted to check if God could do what he said he would do. Gideon said to God, "If you are going to use me to rescue Israel from this big army, prove it in this way. I will put out wool fleece, which is a wool rug, tonight, and in the morning, if the ground is dry, but the fleece is soaking wet, then I will know that you will help me."
2: So when Gideon got up early in the next morning, he checked the fleece and he squeezed it and was able to collect a whole bowl of water. And the ground around the fleece was completely dry, just like he'd asked.
1: Then Gideon said to God, "Please don't be angry with me, but let me do one more test. This time, let the fleece be dry while the ground is wet."
2: So that night, God did just as Gideon asked, and the next morning the fleece was dry, but the ground was wet. Then Gideon believed God and went to gather an army to fight against the huge Midianite and Amalekite armies.
1: Gideon didn't know God very well and didn't have God living inside of him. Do you think that we need a fleece to test God today? No, we don't need to, because we can just ask God and we can know that he will do what he said he will do, because we will have peace in our hearts.
2: And that's good news.
1: Have a great day.
0: Bye.
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1: They'll get you out of the sink.
0: They'll always laugh at your jokes,
1: even when they, stink. And if you're feeling real low,
0: and if you're starting to wilt,
1: a friend will even let you wear their favorite kilt.
0: What? Their favorite kilt?
1: Well, it had to rhyme. You're the one that said wilt.
0: Oh, that's okay.
1: It is?
0: Yep. You know why?
1: Why?
0: Because...

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1: We are the future.
2: We are the future.
3: We are the future.

0: 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We are so glad you're listening. My name's Dan Warlow. G'day. Nice to meet you. Hey, let's not keep this incredible secret to ourselves. You got to tell your friends about it. 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
3: Always giving thanks to God, the Father, for everything. In the name of our Lord Jesus Christ. Ephesians 5:20. This verse reminds me that there is always a reason to thank God. I can thank Him for all the wonderful things He has given me to enjoy today. And even when something is tricky, God promises that He will work everything together to help me. And so I can be thankful that there is something good coming along soon.
1: Join us in memorizing scripture together. 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
1: This is Vision Kids.
2: Strawberry? Caramel? Vanilla? No, blueberry. I didn't see you there, Vision Kids. It's Dan here from Vision Kids, and we're about to head to the next installment of The Adventure in Odyssey. That's how I like to say it, at least. You've come at the right time. In about 15 minutes, we're going to get to our next installment of the favorite town

to the show today, Vision Kids. Dan is my name, and we're heading to the Bible verse of the week now. It's Matthew 5:14. Maybe you've heard it before. It says, "You are the light of the world. A town built on a hill cannot be hidden." That's Jesus' words. I've heard it said it was a city before. Does it really matter? A town? City? Do you get the point? Let's get into our adventure. That's coming up after this.

0: What's going to happen next? Let's find out. This is Adventures in Odyssey on Vision Kids.
1: Vision Kids.
2: Hi, this is Chris. Welcome to Adventures in Odyssey.
3: Hi, this is Bernard Walton. You know, I can't think of anything I'd rather do than hang around with you for a time of wonder and excitement. Then again, getting my squeegee caught in my suspenders is exciting to me. Anyway, welcome to Adventures in Odyssey.
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4: You're an angel, aren't you?
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6: Mary Beth Pearson has gone missing since this morning.
4: She's slipping!
7: Hold on, Bernard. We can see you now.

0: Okay, bye.
1: Bye. Hi, Mr. Walton.
2: Hi there.
1: Is Mr. Whitaker here?
2: Yeah, he's a half hour late is what he is. I've been jumping around like a cat in a hot tin roof covered with freshly laid tar.
1: Oh, sorry.
2: Yeah, next time I volunteer to help, somebody needs to slap me.
1: Okay. Thanks, Mr. Walton.
2: Wait a minute now. Did you need some help?
1: Well, I had a question.
2: Why do I do that?
1: Does God still send angels to help people when they need it?
2: Oh, brother. I thought you were going to ask me a math problem.
1: Does he?
2: Why are you asking?
1: I heard a story in Sunday school about a missionary that was protected by an angel. So I was thinking about my neighbor.
2: Oh, your neighbor's a missionary?
1: No, it's Mrs. Davness. Her husband died last year, and even though she still smiles a lot, I think she needs help.
2: Angel kind of help.
1: She's sort of old and can't do a lot. Her house needs to be painted, and her grass needs to be cut. I bet a few angels could get the job done in a day.
2: Oh, you do, huh?
1: Yeah.
2: All right, I'll tell you, you sit down here and I'll tell you a story while I finish cleaning up.
1: A story?
2: Oh, you don't like stories? Oh, fine, Whittle'll be back soon.
1: No, I like stories. I'm ready.
2: Okay, this really happened to me when I was your age. It was the summer of my 10th birthday.
1: And what's the title of this story?
2: Well, it's got to have a title.
1: Good stories do.
2: Yeah, somebody please slap me next time. All right, let's call this The Girl in the Sink. I had just arrived at my grandfather's farm for a visit. This particular summer, my grandfather had hired a man to clean out the back of his barn and repair the loft. He kept referring to him as that giant of a man. Well, when I laid eyes on him, the only thing I could say was...
3: Fill me with popcorn! Call me Cracker Jack.
4: Watch yourself.
3: How did you do that? That beam was solid oak, and it must have weighed a ton.
4: Well, it had some weight to it, all right. But it needed moving, and God gave me a strong back to move it with. You're Mr. Walton's boy.
3: His grandson. I'm Bernard.
4: Pleased to meet you. Ezekiel.
2: He reached out a hand that seemed as big as a side of beef with a bag of potatoes thrown in. As we shook hands, he looked down at me and said,
1: "Where's the girl in the sink? Is Ezekiel related to her?"
2: "No, he's her tax attorney. Okay, can I please tell this story in my own way? It's not like I haven't practiced."
1: "I was only wondering."
2: "Yeah, you do a lot of that. Can I go on now?"
1: "Sure."
2: As I was saying, he looked down at me and said,
4: "Not a bad grip for one your age."
3: "It's pretty good, I guess. I'm a hard worker, too. You want some help?"
4: "The word says many hands make light work, and I never argue with that. If you've a mind to be useful, you can move that scrap wood out to the pile in front."
3: "You bet."
2: So I pitched in. As the day wore on, we became fast friends. I was amazed at the man's powerful arms. I had a hard time keeping up.
3: "I'm beat."
4: "You work hard. Them windows you cleaned have a real sparkle about them."
3: "Thanks. I think it's a gift, but it's hard work."
4: "Well, that hay bale looks like it needs holding down for a while. Maybe you ought to sit on it."
3: "Good idea." "Where are you from, Mr. Ezekiel?"
4: "Off a ways. South of here."
3: "You don't have a car. Are you traveling by train?"
4: "Sometimes. Sometimes on foot."
3: "Isn't that scary or lonely?"
4: "You're a worrying sort, aren't you? You need to quit that."
3: "I guess. Where are you headed?"
4: "Just going."
3: "Are you running away or something?"
4: "A man don't always need to be running from something. Sometimes he just needs to be going. And if he keeps his heart open, he can be where God wants him to be. He can be useful."
3: "You got family?"
4: "No. No family."
3: "Mr. Ezekiel, you okay? Maybe I'll go get us some water."
2: He didn't reply. Kept tearing away at the rotting wood of the barn. I realized that I had somehow crossed an important line. I wouldn't know how important until it was life or death.
1: "Wait, somebody dies?"
2: "I said it was life or death. Oh, never mind."
1: "I don't understand what this story has to do with Mrs. Davness. And where's the girl in the sink?"
2: "I'm getting to it. Why do you kids need everything in 30 seconds? I haven't even told you about Percy yet."
1: "Percy?
3: Is he the one who died?
2: All right. They all lived happily ever after the end. Have a nice day. Are you gonna listen or what?
3: I'll listen.
2: Good, because the next part is really important.
0: Hey there, Barney. Back to visit the old man again, huh?
3: It's Bernard. I thought my grandfather told you not to mess around in his fields, Percy.
0: Keep your shirt on. I'm not messing around. I'm cutting through to Harry's place. If you change your tone, I might even let you tag along. We got some BB gun shooting to do.
3: What are you shooting? Bottles?
0: No, I'm an ace shot. See that bird in that tree over there?
3: Yeah. Don't shoot it.
0: Watch me.
3: No!
0: Bingo!
3: What'd you shoot it for?
0: Told you I was good.
4: What you got there?
0: Whoa! Where'd you come from?
3: He shot it, Mr. Ezekiel. I think it's dead.
0: Of course it's dead.
4: Let me see it.
2: Ezekiel hunkered down between us and picked up the bird in his huge hand.
0: Ooh, don't touch it. What are you, crazy?
2: Percy jumped back like he thought the bird might explode. But I didn't move. I was mesmerized by the big man. He brought the bird up close to his face, rubbed a cigar-sized finger on its chest, exhaled a warm breath on its feathers, and whispered,
4: "You love the creatures large and small. Let your hand move. Praise you, Lord."
2: His face was so intense, so focused. Suddenly, the bird jerked like it had been shocked. Its eyes snapped open, it jumped to its feet in Ezekiel's hand, looked at me, and flew away.
0: What? I thought I got him for sure.
3: How did you do that? You brought him back to life. How?
4: I didn't do nothing. I was just useful.
0: Don't mind his tricks, Bernie. You watch. I'll get another one.
4: No. No more shooting. You get now.
0: Who are you telling? You don't boss me.
4: I said get.
0: I had to go anyway. You ain't heard the last of this.
3: Mr. Ezekiel, you...
4: I'm tired. I better take a rest now.
3: Wait. How did you do that?
4: It weren't me. God does what God will. I just try not to get in the way.
2: And with that, he walked back into the barn. And although I didn't say it, and I wasn't sure why he was there, I was pretty certain that God had sent an angel to our farm.
5: Could Ezekiel be an angel? Fish and Kids will get back to the adventure after we talk about the crazy animal of the week. And this is a fish that lives in Africa. In fact, the Democratic Republic of Congo. It's a very small fish, maybe as long as your finger. And it's called a Shilia fish. I think that's how you pronounce it. What's remarkable about this tiny fish is that it can climb up waterfalls. Yeah, raging torrents of water. It's got these big, like, Velcro suction bits underneath its mouth, near its gills, that cling onto the rock. And slowly but surely, it can climb up meter by meter up a giant waterfall, sometimes taking 10 hours for the journey. Well, no one's exactly sure why. Maybe there's better food at the top of the waterfall. Maybe there's a fresh habitat for them to swim and enjoy. But people didn't believe it at first until it was finally documented a few years ago. Fish swimming up a waterfall. Well, maybe not swimming, but it's still pretty remarkable.
2: Well, later that night, the town was called together for an emergency meeting. The kids were asked to be there, too, so my grandpa let me go with him.
6: Okay, calm it down, everybody. I think we all know what this is about. Mary Beth Pearson has gone missing since this morning. We're hoping that someone saw her today that might point us to where she's at. Now, in case you never met Mary Beth, she's the daughter of Truman and Alice here.
7: We've asked all around, and nobody has seen her. She didn't come home, and it's so late. You gotta find her.
8: Don't worry, Alice. We'll do what needs doing. Truman, could you...
9: Come on.
6: Now, has anybody seen anything new?
0: I know something.
6: Quiet down now. Percy, is that you? You seen something?
0: I think I know who took the girl.
6: Who did what?
7: Took her? Oh, my baby.
6: Now, hold on, hold on. We don't know nothing like that's happened. Now, Percy, watch what you say. What do you got?
0: There's this stranger in town. He's a big one, too, working over at Walton's farm.
3: You be quiet, Percy. Ezekiel hasn't done anything.
6: Stop it now.
0: Have you seen this guy? He's huge.
6: I know about the man.
0: He's a scary-looking one, Miss Pearson. He's the one who did it.
3: That's nothing but a lie.
6: Now, hold on. We can't be blaming a man for something just because he's a stranger to our area. In fact, we don't know a crime has happened at all.
0: I got proof.
6: Now, you got proof of what?
0: When I heard about Mary Beth being missing, I figured it was this guy straight away. I snuck into the Walton's barn just after dark. That's where he sleeps.
6: Could you all quiet down? Now, Percy, I hope you haven't been up to something stupid.
0: I snuck in and took these out of his pack.
6: What have you got there?
7: Those are Mary Beth's hair ribbons.
0: He had these ribbons in his back, right on top. I'm telling you, he's the guy.
3: That's a lie. It's not true. He's an angel.
0: A devil's more like it.
3: He's an angel. He didn't hurt anybody. Listen to me.
2: The little town hall sounded like a storm in a pickle barrel. And no matter how loud I yelled, no one heard me. So I slipped out of the hall and ran as fast as I could. If I couldn't defend Ezekiel, I could at least warn him.
3: And everybody was yelling. They're like a mob. You need to fly out of here.
4: No. You best quit your worrying. And I'll go talk to the sheriff.
3: Didn't you hear anything I was saying? Percy's got the whole town worked up. He was telling lies about finding hair ribbons in your bag.
4: There were no lie. They're mine. And I aim to get them back.
3: They're yours? They can't be yours. Mrs. Pearson said they were Mary Beth's.
4: I thank you for the warning. You stay here now.
3: You didn't do anything wrong.
4: What makes you so sure?
3: Wait! Mr. Ezekiel! Wait for me!
4: I told you to stay in the barn.
3: You also told me to be useful. I figured this is where I need to be.
4: Fair enough.
2: And so we walked together. And although there were questions swimming in my brain, for once I was smart enough to stay quiet. After a mile or so...
4: I didn't hurt this girl you speak of. Never even saw her as I can remember.
3: I knew you didn't. You couldn't. I knew that Percy was lying.
4: That's a whole lot of knowing.
3: You're an angel, aren't you?
4: Now, why would any worthwhile angel be walking in my shoes?
3: You were sent here. That's why. You're going to help somebody, and I want to be there to see it happen.
4: Well, we'll see what we see, I suppose. About those ribbons.
3: Mm-hmm.
4: I don't talk much about this, but I figure it's right to do so now. Those ribbons were my daughter's. She died young.
3: I'm sorry.
4: She looked up to me like I was the sun and the stars. But I was no more than a fool who drank too much and cared too little for what he had.
3: You don't have to tell me this.
4: I lost her on the river. The currents were strong, and she was just a slip of a thing. I'd been drinking. And before I had a mind clear enough, she was swept away as if she'd never been. I lost the only thing that meant anything. Me and my foul drink killed her as sure as I'm standing here. I left that very day. I ain't gone near the water nor the drink since. The years thereafter were like a wind in a tunnel. Then I crossed paths with a useful man that was where God wanted him to be. He pulled my head out of the mire and helped me to see that Jesus offered me the one thing I couldn't hope to ask for.
3: Forgiveness?
4: You're a smart boy. And a blessed one for knowing what you do.
3: So if you don't need to wander anymore, why don't you go home?
4: I figure wherever I am is my home now. I aim to be where God wants me to be. Then I can be useful.
3: But what about the bird?
4: Watch yourself. Get out of the road.
3: Sheriff Long.
6: You're Ezekiel, I assume?
4: Yes, sir.
6: I want you to get in the car, please. Bernard, you hop in the back.
3: He didn't do anything, Sheriff.
6: You just climb in the back and sit there till I can get you back to your grandpa. Now, Ezekiel.
4: Yes?
6: This isn't an arrest. I'm pulling you in for your own safety as much as anything. Folks are a little riled up. But I'd like to ask you a few questions.
3: We were walking in to talk to you, Sheriff. He wasn't running away.
6: Settle down. I figured as much, seeing as how you were heading back into town.
3: The ribbons that Percy stole weren't Mary Bess. They belonged to Mr. Ezekiel.
6: Bernard, will you give me half a second to talk? I know they're not Mary Bess ribbons. Once Mrs. Pearson looked at them, she told me as much.
10: Jimmy, you picking this up?
6: What is it, Hildy?
10: You better hightail it over to the sink. I think they found the Pearson girl.
1: What happened then?
2: Will you stop interrupting? The plot's getting as thick as the grease in Bart Rathbone's hair.
1: Sorry. I was wondering. I've been waiting for you to get to the sink, but the radio person didn't say which one it is. Kitchen sink?
2: It's not which sink, it's the sink. About a mile out of town, there was a very sheer cliff that was made up of loose rock. This led down to a deep, icy, cold river, and they said if you fell in, you were gonna sink.
1: So, the story was never about some tiny little girl that lived in a sink?
2: Right. Anyway, by the time we arrived there with the sheriff, people from town had started to show up.
6: Desley, get these folks away from here, please. Some monkey's sure to step over that edge. Get him out of here.
11: Sure, Sheriff. Move it back, folks.
0: You caught him, huh, Sheriff?
6: Percy, you better get yourself into my car. I'll have a few words with you in a minute.
0: What did I do?
6: Just get. Now, Alice, how did anyone see anything? It's like pitch out here.
7: I don't know. Why isn't somebody doing something? Everybody's just standing around.
6: All right. Desley, what's going on down there?
12: Well, old man Buford found her about dusk.
6: Is she alive?
12: Might be. It's hard to tell.
7: Oh, my baby.
6: Why don't we just lower somebody down on a rope?
12: Well, we tried. There's all this loose rock here at the top, and the ledge she's laying on is almost right under us. Every time we try to get somebody to climb down, we're just dropping stone on her head.
6: No other way?
12: Well, there's an old tree root sticking out about 10 feet down. We could probably get somebody down to it, and from there it's a better angle, but it's a skinny thing. Wouldn't have foothold for more than one man. And with her out cold, I don't see how we're going to get her.
6: Any idea how long she's been down there?
12: Nope.
6: Oh, great. Let me think.
4: I'll help.
3: Mr. Ezekiel is really strong.
6: I'm afraid strong ain't going to be enough. There's no room on that root sticking out. And if anybody so much as touches the side of the slope, you'll set loose all this rock.
4: Lord gave me strong arms to lift with. The length of rope and Bernard's help will do the job.
3: Bernard's help?
2: He put a big hand on my shoulder, and I knew I had to be useful. Ezekiel got down to that old tree root, tied a rope around me, and lowered me down, hand over hand, into the darkness. I remember looking up at him, braced against that skinny root, with his huge arms flexing.
4: Lord, give me strength.
3: Just don't let go. I don't feel like a swim.
4: Quit your worrying.
6: Watch the rocks, Bernard. Try not to touch the side.
3: I can't see much. Am I getting close?
6: Shouldn't be more than a couple more yards, I think. Stay alert.
3: I'm here. Mary Beth. Can you hear me? Mary Beth. She's breathing. But she's out cold. What do I do?
6: Ezekiel, can you lift them both up?
4: As God wills.
6: Wrap the rope around the both of you and hold on to her, Bernard. Hold on tight.
3: Great. This'll be easy. I want you to know, Mary Beth, I was never gonna hug a girl till I was at least 25. This is a sacrifice. Ready?
4: Here we go!
2: The rope tightened around us, and we began to slowly rise away from the ledge. As strong as he was, I could tell that Ezekiel was having a difficult time with that extra weight in his footing on that little tree root.
3: Watch the side! Keep us out further!
4: Quit your worrying!
3: She's slipping!
6: Hold on, Bernard! We can see you now!
3: I can't
6: Watch yourself, Bernard. You're real near the edge of the...
5: Well, we'll get back to the show soon, Vision Kids, after we talk about what makes today special. It's the last day of July today. Tomorrow's a weekend. I guess we're not going to have the pinch and a punch for the first of the month. But what does make today so special? Well, a pillory was a device that was used to hold someone in place, their head between a plank of wood and their arms too. Crowds would mock them, throw rotten food, hurl physical abuse. It's not something that's been around for more than 200 years. They outlawed it in pretty much everywhere around the world, but you can sometimes see them at old jails around Australia from the early settlers. The reason I talk about this today is that in 1703, someone was placed in a pillory for saying bad things about the King of England. But people actually liked what he said. And for his crime, instead of throwing rotten food at him, he was pelted with flowers. That's an interesting fact. Let's get back to the adventure.
1: So it was Bernard who died.
13: What? No, I didn't die. I'm standing right here in front of you.
1: Oh, right.
13: Well, I hit the water like a bag of bologna. It knocked the air clean out of me. They say Ezekiel waited less than a heartbeat and dove into the blackness after me.
14: I got you, boy. Stay with me.
13: He dragged me out on what little shore there was and started squeezing the water out of me.
14: Okay. Please keep this little one here, Lord. Let your hand move. Praise you. Please hear me. Lord! That's it. Spit it out. Praise be to God. You'll be set right soon. Just breathe. Just breathe.
1: What happened?
14: God made a man useful.
6: I'm happy to announce that Mary Beth Pearson, apart from being a little worse for wear, will be right as rain. Come on up here, Bernard. Where's Ezekiel?
3: He was standing right next to me just a second ago.
6: Well, seems like he's a reluctant hero. But heroes they are, right?
1: He just disappeared?
13: Gone like that.
1: So God does send angels to help those in need. Just like he sent Ezekiel for you.
13: Now, how did you come up with that?
1: You said...
13: What I was saying is that Ezekiel was a man who put himself at God's call. He made himself useful. And if you really want to help this Mrs. Dabness, don't wait for angels. Just be useful.
1: Oh, okay. I'll try.
13: Good. Now, I got to find out what's become of Wit.
1: Thanks, Mr. Walton.
13: Yeah, you're welcome.
1: Bye.
13: Bye. Oh, hey, Tamika.
1: Yes, sir?
13: Look, I've got a day off tomorrow. If you want some help mowing your neighbor's lawn.
1: Well, Mr. Walton, that would be great.
13: Yeah, great. Somebody slap me.
15: You know, it's easy to think we're not big enough or good enough to really help anyone around us. We think someone else could do a better job. But God has used all kinds of people to make a difference throughout history. He used an old man with a stutter named Moses to lead his people out of Egypt. He used a scared young girl named Esther to change the king's heart and save her people. And he used a group of fishermen and a tax collector, Jesus' disciples, to change the whole world. You know, instead of thinking about why we can't help, we should be asking how God can use us. Adventures and Odyssey is a presentation of Focus on the Family. The Girl in the Sink was written and directed by Bob Hoos. Our vocal talent included Dave Madden, Corey Williams, David Richards, Courtney Brown, Josh Shada, and Robbie Rist. Our production engineer was Bob Luttrell. And our producers were Marshall Younger and Bob Hoos. And I'm Chris, hoping you'll join us again next time for more Adventures in Odyssey.
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0: 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I'm coming back tomorrow.
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0: you think you're doing? You can't say everyone's got a water buffalo and everyone does not have a water buffalo. We're going to get nasty letters saying, where's my water buffalo? Why don't I have a water buffalo? And are you prepared to deal with that? I don't think so. Just stop being so silly.
1: This has been Silly Songs with Laddie. 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Everybody

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1: Hi, I'm Levi, and my favorite Bible verse is Matthew 13, 27, 28,
0: which says,
1: "But Jesus immediately said to them, 'Take courage, it is I, don't be afraid.'"
0: "Lord, if it's you," Peter replied, "tell me to come to you on the water."
1: That's Matthew 13, 27, 28.
0: And this is

camels that. Oh, let me try this one. He made camels that. He made snails that. Snails don't make a lot of noise unless you accidentally squish them under your toes.

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0: Hey guys, it's Andy Kirk. There was once a circus that caught fire. The flames from the circus fire spread to the fields surrounding the circus grounds and began to spread towards the village below. The circus master was convinced that the village would be destroyed unless the people were warned, asked if someone could go and warn the village. The clown, dressed in full costume, jumped on his unicycle and sped down the hill to the village below. Run for your lives, run for your lives, the fire is coming. Curious villagers came out of their houses and shops and stood on the side of the road shouting and laughing because they thought it was a performance. The more desperate the clown shouted, the more the villagers laughed. In the end, the whole village burned down because nobody took the clown seriously. This teaches us a valuable lesson that if we spend our life acting like a clown and speaking silly, we'll always be treated that way. We need to make sure today that our speech is filled with words that people can trust and people will be valued by. I'm Andy Kirk. Super
1: Kids. 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

sweet. 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Well, here we are at the Jam Zoo. As you can hear, there's lots of animals. We can hear the bark of a sheep, the moo cow, the quack of a duck, the roar of a lion. Oh, yes, and the tweet of a bird. That's always a good one. And then we have the neigh of a horse. Well, I've been studying the native

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1: We are Vision Kids.
2: Vision Kids, do you know someone who's a really good storyteller? Is it your dad? Is it your uncle? Maybe your grandma? She's a great storyteller. I'd like to introduce you to someone who's a great storyteller, or some people. Yeah, it's the team at Lamplighter Theatre. They are committed to inspiring others through the art of storytelling. They've been doing it for over 30 years. They've got 200 character-building stories built on the foundation of God's Word, and we play them every Saturday and Sunday here on

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0: questions.
1: Yes. Are there lots of dangerous animals in this country? Will I be fine?
0: Oh, look, love, stick close with me and you'll be fine. They're all just cute and cuddly little bit.
1: It's a red-back spider! Get it off me!
2: That guy's very funny. Yeah, I like him a lot, Steve. Very fine guy. Yeah, we come back again soon.
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4: Hi, welcome to Quick Sticks, quick Bible stories for the everyday. I'm Bella and today I'm here with Mum.
5: Hi.
4: Who's your favourite hero? Maybe it's Batman or Spider-Man. Today, we're going to find out about a really cool hero named Gideon. Can you remember the name of the enemy we talked about last time, who were taking all the food from the Israelites?
5: Now, they were the Midianites, and they were really mean. And there were lots of Midianites. In fact, the Bible says that when they came into the land, it was like there was a swarm of insects because there were just so many of them.
4: God sent an angel to talk to Gideon while he was hiding at the bottom of a well. God told him that he was a mighty hero who would lead Israel to defeat the Midianites.
5: About that time, the Midianites went and asked their friends, the Amalekites, to come and help them fight the Israelites. So now there was a huge number of soldiers to fight against, and God told Gideon to put together an army and to go and defeat both the Midianites and the Amalekites together.
4: Gideon didn't know God very well and wanted to check if God could do what he said he would do. Gideon said to God, "If you are going to use me to rescue Israel from this big army, prove it in this way. I will put out wool fleece, which is a wool rug, tonight, and in the morning, if the ground is dry, but the fleece is soaking wet, then I will know that you will help me."
5: So when Gideon got up early in the next morning, he checked the fleece and he squeezed it and was able to collect a whole bowl of water, and the ground around the fleece was completely dry, just like he'd asked.
4: Then Gideon said to God, "Please don't be angry with me, but let me do one more test. This time, let the fleece be dry while the ground is wet."
5: So that night, God did just as Gideon asked, and the next morning the fleece was dry, but the ground was wet. Then Gideon believed God and went to gather an army to fight against the huge Midianite and Amalekite armies.
4: Gideon didn't know God very well and didn't have God living inside of him. Do you think that we need a fleece to test God today? No, we don't need to, because we can just ask God and we can know that he will do what he said he will do, because we will have peace in our hearts.
5: And that's good news.
4: Have a great day.
5: Bye.
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4: Always giving thanks to God, the Father, for everything. In the name of our Lord Jesus Christ. Ephesians 5:20. This verse reminds me that there is always a reason to thank God. 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And even when something is tricky, God promises that He will work everything together to help me. 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

0: see what you're saying. All right, I understand. 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You still look rather wimpy, but I know what we can do. Just step behind this curtain. It will only take a minute. There's a closet in the corner, and you'll like what I've got in it. You'll find my royal armor there. Now, Danny, put it on. Yes, now you'll look much bigger when the battle lines are drawn. One more thing you'll need, I think. Pick up my royal sword. It's a big one and a beauty. The best we could afford. Once you've got it all together, I think you will agree. You're bound to do much better if you try to look like me. Oh, dear.
1: You know, I think maybe I should just be plain old me.
0: Oh, yes. Well, I suppose. But have you seen Goliath? Why, he's just...

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1: Vision Kids.
2: That's my impression of the start of Odyssey. You're a little early, but maybe you just can't wait to get in to the next adventure in Odyssey. It's coming up in less than 15 minutes, so don't go away. You don't want to miss a second of Odyssey coming up soon. Now start Odyssey, go!

to the show today, Vision Kids. Dan is my name, and we're heading to the Bible verse of the week now. It's Matthew 5:14. Maybe you've heard it before. It says, "You are the light of the world. A town built on a hill cannot be hidden." That's Jesus' words. I've heard it said it was a city before. Does it really matter? A town? City? Do you get the point? Let's get into our adventure. That's coming up after this. One, keep your thoughts.

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1: Hi, this is Chris. Welcome to Adventures in Odyssey.
2: Hi, this is Bernard Walton. You know, I can't think of anything I'd rather do than hang around with you for a time of wonder and excitement. And again, getting my squeegee caught in my suspenders is exciting to me. Anyway, welcome to Adventures in Odyssey.
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3: You're an angel, aren't you?
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5: Mary Beth Pearson has gone missing since this morning.
3: She's slipping!
6: Hold on, Bernard. We can see you now.

0: Okay, bye.
1: Bye. Hi, Mr. Walton.
2: Hi there.
1: Is Mr. Whitaker here?
2: Yeah, he's a half hour late is what he is. I've been jumping around like a cat in a hot tin roof covered with freshly laid tar.
1: Oh, sorry.
2: Yeah, next time I volunteer to help, somebody needs to slap me.
1: Okay. Thanks, Mr. Walton.
2: Wait a minute now. Did you need some help?
1: Well, I had a question.
2: Why do I do that?
1: Does God still send angels to help people when they need it?
2: Oh, brother. I thought you were going to ask me a math problem.
1: Does he?
2: Why are you asking?
1: I heard a story in Sunday school about a missionary that was protected by an angel. So I was thinking about my neighbor.
2: Oh, your neighbor's a missionary?
1: No, it's Mrs. Davness. Her husband died last year, and even though she still smiles a lot, I think she needs help.
2: Angel kind of help.
1: She's sort of old and can't do a lot. Her house needs to be painted, and her grass needs to be cut. I bet a few angels could get the job done in a day.
2: Oh, you do, huh?
1: Yeah.
2: All right, I'll tell you. You sit down here, and I'll tell you a story while I finish cleaning up.
1: A story?
2: Oh, you don't like stories? Oh, fine. Whittle will be back soon.
1: No, I like stories. I'm ready.
2: Okay. This really happened to me when I was your age. It was the summer of my 10th birthday.
1: And what's the title of this story?
2: Well, it's got to have a title.
1: Good stories do.
2: Yeah. Somebody please slap me next time. All right, let's call this The Girl in the Sink. I had just arrived at my grandfather's farm for a visit. This particular summer, my grandfather had hired a man to clean out the back of his barn and repair the loft. He kept referring to him as that giant of a man. Well, when I laid eyes on him, the only thing I could say was...
3: Fill me with popcorn and call me Cracker Jack.
4: Watch yourself.
3: How did you do that? That beam was solid oak, and it must have weighed a ton.
4: Well, it had some weight to it, all right. But it needed moving, and God gave me a strong back to move it with. You're Mr. Walton's boy.
3: His grandson. I'm Bernard.
4: Pleased to meet you. Ezekiel.
2: He reached out a hand that seemed as big as a side of beef with a bag of potatoes thrown in. As we shook hands, he looked down at me and said,
1: Where's the girl in the sink? Is Ezekiel related to her?
2: No, he's her tax attorney. Can I please tell this story in my own way? It's not like I haven't practiced.
1: I was only wondering.
2: Yeah, you do a lot of that. Can I go on now?
1: Sure.
2: As I was saying, he looked down at me and said,
4: Not a bad grip for one your age.
3: It's pretty good, I guess. I'm a hard worker, too. You want some help?
4: The word says many hands make light work, and I never argue with that. If you've a mind to be useful, you can move that scrap wood out to the pile in front.
3: You bet.
2: So I pitched in. As the day wore on, we became fast friends. I was amazed at the man's powerful arms. I had a hard time keeping up.
3: I'm beat.
4: You work hard. The windows you clean have a real sparkle about them.
3: Thanks. I think it's a gift, but it's hard work.
4: Well, that hay bale looks like it needs holding down for a while. Maybe you ought to sit on it.
3: Good idea. Where are you from, Mr. Ezekiel?
4: Off a ways. South of here.
3: You don't have a car. Are you traveling by train?
4: Sometimes. Sometimes on foot.
3: Isn't that scary or lonely?
4: You're a worrying sort, aren't you? You need to quit that.
3: I guess. Where are you headed?
4: Just going.
3: Are you running away or something?
4: A man don't always need to be running from something. Sometimes he just needs to be going. And if he keeps his heart open, he can be where God wants him to be. He can be useful.
3: You got family?
4: No. No family.
3: Mr. Ezekiel? You okay? Maybe I'll go get us some water.
2: Well, he didn't reply. Kept tearing away at the rotting wood of the barn. I realized that I had somehow crossed an important line. I wouldn't know how important until it was life or death.
1: Wait, somebody dies?
2: I said it was life or death. Oh, never mind.
1: I don't understand what this story has to do with Mrs. Davness. And where's the girl in the sink?
2: I'm getting to it. Why do you kids need everything in 30 seconds? I haven't even told you about Percy yet.
1: Percy? Is he the one who died?
2: All right. They all lived happily ever after the end. Have a nice day. Are you going to listen or what?
1: I'll listen.
2: Good, because the next part is really important.
0: Hey there, Barney. Back to visit the old man again, huh?
3: It's Bernard. I thought my grandfather told you not to mess around in his fields, Percy.
0: Keep your shirt on. I'm not messing around. I'm cutting through to Harry's place. If you change your tone, I might even let you tag along. We got some BB gun shooting to do.
3: What are you shooting? Bottles?
0: No, I'm an ace shot. See that bird in that tree over there?
3: Yeah. Don't shoot it.
0: Watch me.
3: No!
0: Bingo!
3: What'd you shoot it for?
0: Told you I was good.
4: What you got there?
0: Whoa! Where'd you come from?
3: He shot it, Mr. Ezekiel. I think it's dead.
0: Of course it's dead.
4: Well, let me see it.
2: Ezekiel hunkered down between us and picked up the bird in his huge hand.
0: Ooh, don't touch it! What are you, crazy?
2: Percy jumped back like he thought the bird might explode. But I didn't move. I was mesmerized by the big man. He brought the bird up close to his face, rubbed a cigar-sized finger on its chest, exhaled a warm breath on its feathers, and whispered,
4: "You love the creatures large and small. Let your hand move. Praise you, Lord."
2: His face was so intense, so focused. Suddenly, the bird jerked like it had been shocked. Its eyes snapped open, it jumped to its feet in Ezekiel's hand, looked at me, and flew away.
0: What? I thought I got him for sure.
3: How did you do that? You brought him back to life. How?
4: I didn't do nothing. I was just useful.
0: Don't mind his tricks, Bernie. You watch. I'll get another one.
4: No. No more shooting. You get now.
0: Who are you telling? You don't boss me.
4: I said get.
0: I had to go anyway. You ain't heard the last of this.
3: Mr. Ezekiel, you...
4: I'm tired. I better take a rest now.
3: Wait. How did you do that?
4: It weren't me. God does what God will. I just try not to get in the way.
2: And with that, he walked back into the barn. And although I didn't say it, and I wasn't sure why he was there, I was pretty certain that God had sent an angel to our farm.
5: Could Ezekiel be an angel? Fish and Kids will get back to the adventure after we talk about the crazy animal of the week. And this is a fish that lives in Africa. In fact, the Democratic Republic of Congo. It's a very small fish, maybe as long as your finger. And it's called a Shilia fish. I think that's how you pronounce it. What's remarkable about this tiny fish is that it can climb up waterfalls. Yeah, raging torrents of water. It's got these big, like, Velcro suction bits underneath its mouth, near its gills, that cling onto the rock. And slowly but surely, it can climb up meter by meter up a giant waterfall, sometimes taking 10 hours for the journey. To, well, no one's exactly sure why. Maybe there's better food at the top of the waterfall. Maybe there's a fresh habitat for them to swim and enjoy. But people didn't believe it at first until it was finally documented a few years ago. Fish swimming up a waterfall. Well, maybe not swimming, but it's still pretty remarkable.
2: Well, later that night, the town was called together for an emergency meeting. The kids were asked to be there, too, so my grandpa let me go with them.
6: Okay, calm it down, everybody. I think we all know what this is about. Mary Beth Pearson has gone missing since this morning. We're hoping that someone saw her today that might point us to where she's at. Now, in case you never met Mary Beth, she's the daughter of Truman and Alice here.
7: We've asked all around, and nobody has seen her. She didn't come home, and it's so late. You gotta find her.
8: Don't worry, Alice. We'll do what needs doing. Truman, could you...
9: Come on.
6: Now, has anybody seen anything new?
0: I know something.
6: Quiet down now. now. Percy, is that you? You seen something?
0: I think I know who took the girl.
6: Who did what?
7: Took her? Oh, my baby.
6: Now, hold on, hold on. We don't know nothing like that's happened. Now, Percy, watch what you say. What do you got?
0: There's this stranger in town. He's a big one, too, working over at Walton's farm.
3: You be quiet, Percy. Ezekiel hasn't done anything.
6: Stop it now.
0: Have you seen this guy? He's huge.
6: I know about the man.
0: He's a scary-looking one, Miss Pearson. He's the one who did it.
3: That's nothing but a lie.
6: Now, hold on. We can't be blaming a man for something just because he's a stranger to our area. In fact, we don't know a crime has happened at all.
0: I got proof.
6: Now, you've got proof of what?
0: When I heard about Mary Beth being missing, I figured it was this guy straight away. I snuck into the Walton's barn just after dark. That's where he sleeps.
6: Could you all quiet down? Now, Percy, I hope you haven't been up to something stupid.
0: I snuck in and took these out of his pack.
6: What have you got there?
7: Those are Mary Beth's hair ribbons.
0: He had these ribbons in his bag right on top. I'm telling you, he's the guy.
3: That's a lie. It's not true. He's an angel.
0: A devil's more like it.
3: He's an angel. He didn't hurt anybody. Listen to me.
2: The little town hall sounded like a storm in a pickle barrel. And no matter how loud I yelled, no one heard me. So I slipped out of the hall and ran as fast as I could. If I couldn't defend Ezekiel, I could at least warn him.
3: And everybody was yelling. They're like a mob. You need to fly out of here.
4: No. You best quit your worrying. And I'll go talk to the sheriff.
3: Didn't you hear anything I was saying? Percy's got the whole town worked up. He was telling lies about finding hair ribbons in your bag.
4: There were no lie. They're mine. And I aim to get them back.
3: They're yours? They can't be yours. Mrs. Pearson said they were Mary Beth's.
4: I thank you for the warning. You stay here now.
3: You didn't do anything wrong.
4: What makes you so sure?
3: Wait! Mr. Ezekiel! Wait for me!
4: I told you to stay in the barn.
3: You also told me to be useful. I figured this is where I need to be.
4: Fair enough.
2: And so we walked together. And although there were questions swimming in my brain, for once I was smart enough to stay quiet. After a mile or so...
4: I didn't hurt this girl you speak of. Never even saw her as I can remember.
3: I knew you didn't. You couldn't. I knew that Percy was lying.
4: That's a whole lot of knowing.
3: You're an angel, aren't you?
4: Now, why would any worthwhile angel be walking in my shoes?
3: You were sent here. That's why. You're going to help somebody, and I want to be there to see it happen.
4: Well, we'll see what we see, I suppose. About those ribbons.
3: Mm-hmm.
4: I don't talk much about this, but I figure it's right to do so now. Those ribbons were my daughter's. She died young.
3: I'm sorry.
4: She looked up to me like I was the sun and the stars. But I was no more than a fool who drank too much and cared too little for what he had.
3: You don't have to tell me this.
4: I lost her on the river. The currents were strong, and she was just a slip of a thing. I'd been drinking. And before I had a mind clear enough, she was swept away as if she'd never been. I lost the only thing that meant anything. Me and my foul drink killed her as sure as I'm standing here. I left that very day. I ain't gone near the water nor the drink since. The years thereafter were like a wind in a tunnel. Then, I crossed paths with a useful man that was where God wanted him to be. He pulled my head out of the mire and helped me to see that Jesus offered me the one thing I couldn't hope to ask for.
3: Forgiveness?
4: You're a smart boy. And a blessed one for knowing what you do.
3: So if you don't need to wander anymore, why don't you go home?
4: I figure wherever I am is my home now. I aim to be where God wants me to be. Then I can be useful.
3: But what about the bird?
4: Hey, watch yourself. Get out of the road.
3: Sheriff Long.
6: You're Ezekiel, I assume?
4: Yes, sir.
6: I want you to get in the car, please. Bernard, you hop in the back.
3: He didn't do anything, Sheriff.
6: You just climb in the back and sit there till I can get you back to your grandpa. Now, Ezekiel.
4: Yes?
6: This isn't an arrest. I'm pulling you in for your own safety as much as anything. Folks are a little riled up. But I'd like to ask you a few questions.
3: We were walking in to talk to you, Sheriff. He wasn't running away.
6: Settle down. I figured as much, seeing as how you were heading back into town.
3: The ribbons that Percy stole weren't Mary Bess. They belonged to Mr. Ezekiel.
6: Bernard, will you give me half a second to talk? I know they're not Mary Bess ribbons. Once Mrs. Pearson looked at them, she told me as much.
10: Jimmy, you picking this up?
6: What is it, Hildy?
10: You better hightail it over to the sink. I think they found the Pearson girl.
1: What happened then?
2: Will you stop interrupting? The plot's getting as thick as the grease in Bart Rathbone's hair.
1: Sorry. I was wondering. I've been waiting for you to get to the sink, but the radio person didn't say which one it is. Kitchen sink?
2: It's not which sink, it's the sink. About a mile out of town, there was a very sheer cliff that was made up of loose rock. This led down to a deep, icy, cold river, and they said if you fell in, you were gonna sink.
1: So, the story was never about some tiny little girl that lived in a sink?
2: Right. Anyway, by the time we arrived there with the sheriff, people from town had started to show up.
6: Desley, get these folks away from here, please. Some monkey's sure to step over that edge. Get him out of here.
11: Sure, Sheriff. Move it back, folks.
0: You caught him, huh, Sheriff?
6: Percy, you better get yourself into my car. I'll have a few words with you in a minute.
0: What did I do?
6: Just get. Now, Alice, how did anyone see anything? It's like pitch out here.
7: I don't know. Why isn't somebody doing something? Everybody's just standing around.
6: All right. Desley, what's going on down there?
12: Well, old man Buford found her about dusk.
6: Is she alive?
12: Might be. It's hard to tell.
7: Oh, my baby.
6: Why don't we just lower somebody down on a rope?
12: Well, we tried. There's all this loose rock here at the top, and the ledge she's laying on is almost right under us. Every time we try to get somebody to climb down, we're just dropping stone on her head.
6: No other way?
12: Well, there's an old tree root sticking out about 10 feet down. We could probably get somebody down to it, and from there it's a better angle, but it's a skinny thing. Wouldn't have foothold for more than one man. And with her out cold, I don't see how we're going to get her.
6: Any idea how long she's been down there?
12: Nope.
6: Oh, great. Let me think.
4: I'll help.
3: Mr. Ezekiel is really strong.
6: I'm afraid strong ain't going to be enough. There's no room on that root sticking out. And if anybody so much as touches the side of the slope, you'll set loose all this rock.
4: The Lord gave me strong arms to lift with. The length of rope and Bernard's help will do the job.
3: Bernard's help?
2: He put a big hand on my shoulder, and I knew I had to be useful. Ezekiel got down to that old tree root, tied a rope around me, and lowered me down, hand over hand, into the darkness. I remember looking up at him, braced against that skinny root, with his huge arms flexing.
4: Lord, give me strength.
3: Just don't let go. I don't feel like a swim.
4: Quit your worrying.
6: Watch the rocks, Bernard. Try not to touch the side.
3: I can't see much. Am I getting close?
6: Shouldn't be more than a couple more yards, I think. Stay alert.
3: Ooh. I'm here. Mary Beth. Can you hear me? Mary Beth. She's breathing, but she's out cold. What do I do?
6: Ezekiel, can you lift them both up?
4: As God wills.
6: Wrap the rope around the both of you and hold on to her, Bernard. Hold on tight.
3: Great. This'll be easy. I want you to know, Mary Beth, I was never gonna hug a girl till I was at least 25. This is a sacrifice. Ready?
4: Here we go.
2: The rope tightened around us, and we began to slowly rise away from the ledge. As strong as he was, I could tell that Ezekiel was having a difficult time with that extra weight in his footing on that little tree root.
3: Watch
13: Orion.
7: She's slipping.
6: Hold on, Bernard. We can see you now.
3: I can't hold her. She's too heavy.
14: Hold her, please.
3: I'm losing my grip.
13: Gotcha.
3: Great.
6: Hand her up here, Ezekiel. Easy now.
3: Looks like we did it, Mr. Ezekiel.
6: Watch yourself, Bernard. You're real near the edge of the...
5: Well, we'll get back to the show soon, Vision Kids, after we talk about what makes today special. It's the last day of July today. Tomorrow's a weekend. I guess we're not going to have the pinch and a punch for the first of the month. But what does make today so special? Well, a pillory was a device that was used to hold someone in place, their head between a plank of wood and their arms too. Crowds would mock them, throw rotten food, hurl physical abuse. It's not something that's been around for more than 200 years. They outlawed it in pretty much everywhere around the world, but you can sometimes see them at old jails around Australia from the early settlers. The reason I talk about this today is that in 1703, someone was placed in a pillory for saying bad things about the King of England. But people actually liked what he said. And for his crime, instead of throwing rotten food at him, he was pelted with flowers. That's an interesting fact. Let's get back to the adventure.
1: So it was Bernard who died.
15: What? No, I didn't die. I'm standing right here in front of you.
1: Oh, right.
15: Well, I hit the water like a bag of bologna. It knocked the air clean out of me. They say Ezekiel waited less than a heartbeat and dove into the blackness after me.
13: I got you, boy. Stay with me.
15: He dragged me out on what little shore there was and started squeezing the water out of me.
13: Okay. Please keep this little one here, Lord. Let your hand move. Praise you. Please hear me. Lord! That's it. Spit it out. Praise be to God. You'll be set right soon. Just breathe. Just breathe.
1: What happened?
13: God made a man useful.
6: I'm happy to announce that Mary Beth Pearson, apart from being a little worse for wear, will be right as rain. Come on up here, Bernard. Where's Ezekiel?
3: He was standing right next to me just a second ago.
6: Well, seems like he's a reluctant hero. But heroes they are, right?
1: He just disappeared?
15: Gone like that.
1: So God does send angels to help those in need, just like he sent Ezekiel for you.
15: Now, how did you come up with that?
1: You said...
15: What I was saying is that Ezekiel was a man who put himself at God's call. He made himself useful. And if you really want to help this Mrs. Dadness, don't wait for angels. Just be useful.
1: Oh, okay, I'll try.
15: Good. Well, I gotta find out what's become of Wit.
1: Thanks, Mr. Walton.
15: Yeah, you're welcome.
1: Bye.
15: Bye. Oh, hey, Tamika.
1: Yes, sir?
15: Look, I've got a day off tomorrow. If you want some help mowing your neighbor's lawn.
1: Well, Mr. Walton, that would be great.
15: Yeah, great. Somebody slap me.
16: You know, it's easy to think we're not big enough or good enough to really help anyone around us. We think someone else could do a better job. But God has used all kinds of people to make a difference throughout history. He used an old man with a stutter named Moses to lead his people out of Egypt. He used a scared young girl named Esther to change the king's heart and save her people. And he used a group of fishermen and a tax collector, Jesus' disciples, to change the whole world. You know, instead of thinking about why we can't help, we should be asking how God can use us. Adventures in Odyssey is a presentation of Focus on the Family. The Girl in the Sink was written and directed by Bob Hoos. Our vocal talent included Dave Madden, Corey Williams, David Richards, Courtney Brown, Josh Shada, and Robbie Rist. Our production engineer was Bob Luttrell. And our producers were Marshall Younger and Bob Hoos. And I'm Chris, hoping you'll join us again next time for more Adventures in Odyssey.
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0: after the Lord Jesus Christ has given us our orders of the day. 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
1: You are my friends if you do what I command you.

0: demonstrate your love for each other and do it.
1: Super Kids. Hey guys, it's Andy Kirk here. The five most important words are "you did a good job." The four most important words are "what do you think?" The three most important words are "let's work together." The two most important words are "thank you." And on its own, the single most important word is "us." If you can learn to say these five things more, you will be valuing other people and making them feel good about themselves. So try saying, "you did a good job." "What do you think?" "Let's work together." "Thank you." And "us." I'm Andy Kirk.
0: Super Kids.

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3: 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Ephesians 5:20.
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5: 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Bob the Tomato will translate.
6: Miren al pepino.
7: Watch the cucumber. See how he moves. Like a lion chasing a mouse.
6: Miren al pepino.
7: Watch the cucumber.
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6: pelón.
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0: 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Okay, stop the music! What do you mean I can't dance? I can dance! Well, what about Uncle Louie's polka party? Didn't you see me dancing at Uncle Louie's polka party?
1: No comprendo.
0: No comprendo? I'll show you no comprendo!
2: Mom! Dad! Look over here! Get a picture of me next to the cucumber in authentic Argentinian garb!
3: Okay, Junior, but we better hurry. I think the dwarves have your mother confused with someone else. Say peas!
2: Peas!
1: Escuchen al pepino.
0: Listen to the cucumber.
1: Oigan su
0: Here
1: fuerte.
0: His strong voice.
1: Como un león.
0: Like a lion.
1: Listo a devorar.
0: About to eat.
1: Escuchen al pepino.
0: Listen to the cucumber.
1: Qué dulce es su
0: How
1: canto.
0: Sweet his voice.
1: Qué sopa
0: the breath from his throat
1: Parece
0: is like a chorus
1: trina.
0: Of little birdies.
1: Escuchen al
0: Listen
1: pepino.
0: To the cucumber.
1: Los
0: All
1: vegetales.
0: The vegetables.
1: Inviten a su
0: Envy their friend.
1: Como
0: wishing to sing
1: cantar.
0: As he.
1: Pepino
0: Singing
1: cantador.
0: Cucumber.
1: Pepino
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1: cantador.
0: Cucumber.
1: Pepino
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0: Cucumber.
1: Canta,
0: sing,
1: canta
0: sing,
1: ya.
0: Yeah.
1: Escuchen el tomate.
0: Listen to the tomato.
1: No es triste.
0: Isn't it sad?
1: Él no puede cantar.
0: He can't sing.
1: Pobre tomate.
0: Poor tomato.
1: Él desearía poder cantar.
0: He wishes he could sing.
1: Fuerte y dulce como el pepino.
0: Strong and sweet like the cucumber.
1: Pero no puede.
0: But he can't.
1: Ni siquiera dar un silbido.
0: Can't even whistle. All right, that's it, señor. Come over here and let me sing you a song.
1: Adios, amigos.
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1: Bob is really angry. I hope he doesn't catch me. It's so hard to run with the sombrero on my head.
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1: Okay. 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
0: No! Not there! 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I just can't believe you did that.
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2: Do you like learning? 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
2: Hi, welcome to Quick Sticks, quick Bible stories for the everyday. I'm Bella and today I'm here with Mum.
3: Hi.
2: Who's your favourite hero? Maybe it's Batman or Spider-Man. Today, we're going to find out about a really cool hero named Gideon. Can you remember the name of the enemy we talked about last time, who were taking all the food from the Israelites?
3: Now, they were the Midianites, and they were really mean. And there were lots of Midianites. In fact, the Bible says that when they came into the land, it was like there was a swarm of insects because there were just so many of them.
2: God sent an angel to talk to Gideon while he was hiding at the bottom of a well. God told him that he was a mighty hero who would lead Israel to defeat the Midianites.
3: About that time, the Midianites went and asked their friends, the Amalekites, to come and help them fight the Israelites. So now there was a huge number of soldiers to fight against, and God told Gideon to put together an army and to go and defeat both the Midianites and the Amalekites together.
2: Gideon didn't know God very well and wanted to check if God could do what he said he would do. Gideon said to God, "If you are going to use me to rescue Israel from this big army, prove it in this way. I will put out wool fleece, which is a wool rug, tonight, and in the morning, if the ground is dry, but the fleece is soaking wet, then I will know that you will help me."
3: So when Gideon got up early in the next morning, he checked the fleece and he squeezed it and was able to collect a whole bowl of water. And the ground around the fleece was completely dry, just like he'd asked.
2: Then Gideon said to God, "Please don't be angry with me, but let me do one more test. This time, let the fleece be dry while the ground is wet."
3: So that night, God did just as Gideon asked, and the next morning the fleece was dry, but the ground was wet. Then Gideon believed God and went to gather an army to fight against the huge Midianite and Amalekite armies.
2: Gideon didn't know God very well and didn't have God living inside of him. Do you think that we need a fleece to test God today? No, we don't need to, because we can just ask God and we can know that he will do what he said he will do, because we will have peace in our hearts.
3: And that's good news.
2: Have a great day.
3: Bye.
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0: 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We're so glad you're here. 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
1: Vision Kids.
2: Helping kids look to God daily. 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
1: Vision Kids.
2: Hi, I'm Judah, and my favorite Bible verse is John 3:16,
3: which says,
2: "For God so loved the world that he gave his one and only Son,
3: that whoever believes in him shall not perish but have eternal life."
2: That's

0: Shaw made the crickets to jump on the ground. Shaw made the stars to twinkle without sound. But God made me to love. God made the dolphins to splash in the sea.
1: God made the kookaburras laugh at you and me.
0: God made the seagulls so flappy and free. But God

0: Ooh, that song was like being in a zoo, wasn't it?
1: Helping kids look to God daily.
2: This is Vision Kids.

0: Christmas. It's been great out here with you, Larry, even though neither of us have showered for 5 days. I'm glad we're going home now.
1: Yeah, I miss my mattress and my box spring.
2: Hey guys, it's Andy Kirk here. A European artist once drew a powerful cartoon which had two panels. On the first, it showed a group of small children getting onto a train. The children in the picture were full of joy, laughing, having fun, and full of excitement. But the next panel had a group of middle-aged parents getting off the train looking dull, boring, and no enthusiasm. There is no captional writing, as no explanation is needed, because it simply shows how the fun can be drained throughout the years. Today, let me encourage all you young people through life to just keep having fun and be full of enthusiasm. To the older ones listening, let me also encourage you, get back to having fun and just enjoying life. I'm Andy Kirk.
3: Super Kids. Vision Kids.

did not take long till I had drove my mum insane with, can I please have something, mum? What I'd really, really like is that toy gun. Whoa, can I please shoot you now, mum? Oh, stop it. We're only in aisle one. Children, be sure to listen to your mum. Well, it seemed like an eternity.

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I bawled my eyes out all

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1: Hi, my name's Saxon, and my favourite Bible verse is Luke chapter 15, verse 20, which says, "So he returned home to his father,
2: and while he was still a long way off, his father saw him coming.
1: Filled with love and compassion, he ran to his son, embraced him and kissed him."
2: That's Luke 15, verse 20.
1: And this is Vision Kids.

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3: Our Father in heaven, hallowed be your name. Your kingdom come, your will be done, on earth as it is in heaven.

0: Hey guys, it's Andy Kirk. It's hard to imagine Paris without its most famous landmark, the Eiffel Tower. But when it was going up, there were many who thought it would be the ruin of the great city. The famous tower was built for the Paris Centennial Exhibition in 1889, and it was scheduled to stand for only 20 years. But for critics, that was 20 years too long. Construction was barely underway when a committee of 50 writers and artists launched a public campaign against what they called the useless and monstrous Eiffel Tower. The tower proved wildly popular among visitors, but many Paris locals regarded it with contempt. Its opponents kept up a drumbeat of criticism, and the government was determined that when the 20 years were up, the tower was coming down. Nothing, it seemed, could save it. That is, until radio was invented. And it proved to be the tower's salvation. The 1,000-foot structure turned out to be an excellent radio tower that could receive messages from far, far away. And in 1907, the French government decided the tower could not come down. It then managed to survive two wars, and now it's a landmark. Even great monuments around the world have hardship and have to endure things. So for you in your life, stand tall and persevere your problems. I'm Andy Kirk. Super
1: Kids. This is Vision Kids.
2: Vision Kids!
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2: Hi, I'm Cooper, and my favourite Bible verse is Isaiah 41 verse 10, which says, "So do not fear, for I am with you. Do not be dismayed, for I am your God. I will strengthen you and help you. I will uphold you with my righteous right hand." That's Isaiah 41 verse 10, and this is Vision Kids.
3: Vision Kids!

0: entering one day, and some of the good seeded fell by the wayside. Now, Jenny Fleck, what I want to know is, where are my sewing needles?
1: Sebastian.
0: What?
1: It's not that kind of sewing.
0: Oh.
1: Okay?
0: What kind of sewing is it?
1: No, I think it would be a very good idea.
0: What would?
1: If maybe I took over the singing.
0: Oh, no.
1: And you listen.
0: Not fair.
1: Learn a little bit about what this is all about, okay?
0: No.
1: Now go and sit over there.
0: But I've been practicing for weeks and weeks.

0: feet.
1: A sower, a sower, went sowing one day, and some of the good seed, it fell by the wayside.
0: What's a wayside?
1: And the birds of the air came and ate it with glee.
0: I like these bits.
1: And that was the end of that part of the seed.
0: Oh dear. Oh, I missed the dum-de-dum bits. Oh well, a sower went. Oh, I'm not even supposed to be here.
1: A sower, wait.
0: Oh,
1: one.
0: Well, stop it. I just want to turn. And some of the good seeds sprang up right away.
1: Off my strings.
0: Sorry.
1: Cause it fell on the rocks where the soil weren't deep.
0: Help, I'm a thirsty seed. And it's wasn't, not weren't.
1: And when the sun rose, it was scorched by the heat.
0: Oh yeah, well I'm not gonna stay out here and get scorched by any heat.

0: Well, you see, this guy who owned it really looked after it very well.
1: Then as spring was sprung, there was corn everywhere.
0: 30, 60, 100, 200, 400, 590,000 times as much was planted and more. Now can we sing it? Next time through. Not this time.
1: Oh. A sower is sowing today. The seed is God's word, and it's coming your way.

0: never feel that it's me. I never thought about it quite like that before. I suppose I have got a few weeds here and there that need pulling out.
1: You're listening to
2: Vision Kids.

0: G'day, it's Andy Kirk here. Has anyone ever said something that made you feel bad about yourself? I know it's happened to me. Sometimes people who are hurting inside lash out to make other people feel bad too. They feel so angry and hurt, they feel like they have to get it out. Often it comes out in a mean word directed at us. What you need to know is that you are special. No matter what they say, you need to hold on to that thought really tight and never let it go. You need to look in the mirror and remember that you are special. And words said to you can't hurt you. I'm Andy Kirk. Super
1: Kids. Vision Kids.
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4: Hi, I'm Scarlett, and my favourite Bible verse is Genesis 1 verse 1, which says, "In the beginning, God created the heavens and the earth." That's Genesis 1 verse 1, and this is Vision Kids.
3: Vision.

0: G'day, it's Andy Kirk here. Saying sorry is the best and bravest thing you can ever do. When you say sorry to someone, you aren't just saying sorry, you're saying to that person, you matter. Sorry makes that person feel really good inside. It makes them feel better about what happened. It is the best thing you can do when you make a mistake. What's more, sorry doesn't mean you're a bad person. It means you know you made a mistake. It means you want to make up for that mistake. It means you are brave enough to admit it, and that's huge. It takes guts to say sorry. So don't be afraid to say sorry when you make a mistake, guys. I'm Andy Kirk.
1: Super Kids. 24/7 and just for us. This is Vision Kids.

So what we got here, folks, is what's called a parable. And a parable is an earthly story with a heavenly meaning. You get my meaning? You see, Jesus used parables a lot to help people understand the truth about who he is and about how he wants us to live, see?

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1: We are the future.
2: We are the future.
3: We are the future.
4: We are Vision Kids.
5: Hi, I'm Brooke, and my favourite Bible verse is Isaiah 41:18, which says, I will open up rivers for them on the high places. I will give them fountains of water in the valleys.
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1: This is Vision Kids.
2: Hey, I got a question. Why did Jesus come down?
3: Abby, that's a great question. And I think we can answer it with a song. Come on, kids, sing along. Jesus

0: to us.
1: Hey guys, I like your singing.
0: Well, hello. Kids, meet Mr. Donut Man.
2: Hey, Mr. Donut Man.
1: Hello.
2: We were just singing about why Jesus came down to earth.
1: Hey, that's wonderful. Mind if I sing along?
3: Sure.

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1: So does that answer the question?
2: Yeah!
0: And that's why God came down to us.
3: Helping kids look to God daily.
4: This is Vision Kids.

0: Hey guys, it's Andy Kirk. Houses were torched, crops were stolen, and hasty graves were dug for corpses. This was the legacy of Attila the Hun, sweeping across northern Italy and wreaking havoc and destruction on the remnants of the Roman Empire. But they unintentionally left another, more positive legacy as well. Refugees fled from burning cities, desperate to find safe refuge, and some literally took to the swamps, finding sanctuary in a desolate group of islands in a marshy lagoon. When the Huns were followed by other invading tribes, more Roman citizens streamed to the swamps to avoid the carnage and destruction on the mainland. Over the next few centuries, they transformed the inhospitable surroundings into an architectural wonder, Venice. With more than 400 bridges and almost 200 canals, it became a center of trade and seafaring power. Built out of misfortune, Venice eventually turned into one of the richest and most beautiful cities in the world. Harsh necessity can be the mother of glorious invention. I'm Andy Kirk. Super
1: Kids. 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
2: Don't be selfish. 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
1: What's that thing up on the hill? 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
2: Hi, I'm Quinn, and my favorite Bible verse is Isaiah 53:6. It says, "We all like sheep have gone astray. Each of us has turned to our own way. And the Lord has laid on him the iniquity of us all." That's Isaiah 53:6.

0: Wow.
1: You know what, children? 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And the bar bars aren't in the Bible. I put the bar bars in later. Can you do it without the bar bar do bar bar? It's very hard, so let's try it.
0: Ready, set, go!
1: We all like sheep have gone astray. Each of us has turned to his own way. But the Lord has laid on him the iniquity of us all. Sing, oh, da, da, da, da. By Isaiah 53, 6. That's it. Everyone together, that's good.

0: 6. 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Would you like another one? Fine, they're free. Now I'm going to give you lots of claps now. 150. Well done. You did well.
1: This is Vision Kids.

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Now Samson, you see, was not like you and me, for with his long hair he could crush an army. Now God was his strength, and in him he did rely, and he was used by God to kill the Philistines. Now God told Samson never to reveal the secret of his strength, especially to a girl. Oh my. But then one day, as we all knew she would, Delilah came along, and Samson went, ooh. Now Samson knew that Delilah wasn't right, for God wanted him to marry an Israelite. But Samson didn't listen, no, he thought he knew best, and this was the beginning of a very big mess.

0: So they whinged and they moaned, they begged and they phoned, they tricked and they lied, until Delilah sighed. 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
1: what secret do you hold?
0: Now Samson knew that something wasn't right, so he thought it best to not be forthright. My darling, I see that you cannot cope. The secret to my strength is found in a rope. So later that night, while Samson was asleep, Delilah came in and tied up his feet.

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0: sand in my hair. 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
1: "Wake up, my dear! Samson, my darling, the Philistines are here!"
0: Now Samson, you see, was just like you and me, for without his long hair, he couldn't kill a flea. And try as he might, he put up a fight, but that was the end of Samson that night. Now the moral of the story, as you should all well know, is when the devil tempts you, the answer's always no.

0: G'day, it's Andy Kirk here. The word relationship almost always takes our mind to boyfriend and girlfriend, or husband and wife. But not often is the first thing we think of all about the everyday people we spend our time encountering. Franklin Roosevelt, the 32nd president in the United States, said, "Today we are faced with the preeminent fact that if civilization is to survive, we must cultivate the science of human relationships. The ability of all peoples of all kinds to live together in the same world in peace." This sounds like such a profound quote, but in fact it's what we should all be doing every day, cultivating great relationships with all those around us. This week, have a look at who's around you and see how you can love, care, better their world, and cultivate that relationship. I'm Andy Kirk. Super
1: Kids. This is Vision Kids.

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2: This is a sad song about a ball of meat on top of Old Smokey.
3: I hope he's not talking about that bear.
2: All covered with cheese.
4: No, it's about a meatball. It's a song about meat.
3: Okay.
2: I lost my poor meatball.
3: Oh, yeah, you're right. I'm with you now.
2: When somebody sneezed.
3: Oh, gross. He sneezed on the meat? Man.
2: It rolled off the table.
4: Oh, it's kind of peppy now.
2: And onto the floor.
4: It's like a chase scene. Follow that meat.
2: And then my poor meatball.
3: I think I like it better if it was about a bear.

0: helping kids look to God daily.
1: Vision Kids.
2: Hi, I'm Bella, and my favourite Bible verse is Mark 11, 24,
3: which says,
2: "So I tell you to ask for what you want in prayer,
3: and if you believe that you have received those things,
2: then they will be yours."
3: That's Mark 11, 24.
2: And this.

0: Okay, Timmy, you pretend to be Jesus, and you yell, stop. Now, you kids over here, you pretend to be the rain, let me hear you. And in the middle, you're the wind, come on. And you kids over here, you're the waves, let me hear you. Okay, good job. Remember, Timmy, you yell, stop. Are you ready? Let's see.
1: What kind of man?
0: And the rain stopped falling.
1: He spoke to the

0: Okay, let's have some rain. And now the wind. And now the waves. Come on, rain. Come on, wind. I need a hurricane. And more waves. Oh, and everybody rock back and forth. It's a terrible storm. Oh, help us, Jesus. Help us.
1: Thank you, Jesus.
2: Helping kids.
3: Kids.
2: Kids.
3: Kids.
2: Look to God daily.
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0: 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So if your dad is crusty and your mum's in a flap... Children, put your hands up if your dad is ever crusty. Oh, no! Children, keep your hands up if your dad is crusty and he's here today. 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
1: Go and stop it, kids. 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
0: Children, put your hands up if your mum is sometimes gets in a flap. Oh, no! Hands down, hands down. Children, put your hands up if sometimes you're naughty. Hands down. Mums and dads, put your hands up if sometimes your children are naughty. 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Well,
1: if your dad is crusty and

0: it's Andy Kirk here. Being first doesn't always mean being successful. Alexander Graham Bell invented the telephone in 1876, right? Well, actually, a German school teacher managed to do it 15 years before Bell, but he didn't have very good PR. In 1860, Philip Reese rigged up what is described as an artificial ear, but it worked poorly. So Reese kept tinkering with it, and finally he got something to work, but not as good as the well-known telephone that Alexander Bell was able to do years later. You see, Philip Reese may have been first, but Alexander Graham Bell became successful. Don't rush things. Take your time to perfect it properly. So often today, we want to be the first, but instead, let's look to being successful. I'm Andy Kirk. Super Kids.
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2: Hey, I'm Eddie, and my favourite Bible verse is Luke 6:31, which says, treat people the way that you want them to treat you. That's Luke 6:31. And this is Vision Kids.
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0: G'day, it's Andy Kirk here. A child found a butterfly's cocoon in his garden. One day, a small hole appeared. The boy sat for hours in his garden watching as the butterfly struggled through the opening. He decided to help the butterfly escape from its cocoon, so he grabbed some scissors and cut the remaining bit of the cocoon. The butterfly started to emerge easily, but it had a swollen body and shriveled wings. The boy kept watching the butterfly because he expected it to open up its wings and fly. He watched and watched, but nothing happened. The butterfly spent the rest of its life crawling around with a swollen body and shriveled wings. It was never able to fly. What this boy did not understand was that the restricting cocoon and the struggle required for the butterfly to get through the tiny opening was nature's way of forcing fluid from the body of the butterfly into its wings so that it would be ready for flight once it achieved its freedom from the cocoon. Sometimes, struggles are exactly what we need in our life. If nature allowed us to go through our life without any obstacles, it would cripple us. We would not be as strong as what we could have been. So, enjoy the process. I'm Andy Kirk. Super
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0: Well, hello there. It's good to have you back. You're always welcome here at Lamplighter Theatre. On our last visit...
1: Little Abel Grey, I have heard it said. His legs forgot to grow, his body is all his head.
2: Stop!
1: Abel Grey, mind you keep away, for we will have you to play, your head be in the way. Little Abel Grey.
3: Good morning, madam. Can I have some baskets?
4: Oh, I must get to work, child. I can't buy any... Oh.
3: Yeah, I'm not a child. Just dwarfed, madam. So, yeah, it's just me and the rats.
5: Rats? What do you mean?
3: Oh, my home's infested. Rats take up more room than I do. At night, they scurry about my head and scamper over my blanket, even bite my toes. Sir, I saw the notice that this house is for let.
6: Yeah? What of it?
3: Well, I'd like to see it, if I might.
4: If you ask me, I think the place is haunted.
5: Gertrude.
4: Well, that would make them want to leave in a rush, for certain. I've heard noises walking past there recently myself.
3: What was that? This can't be.
5: Who would leave their baby behind? And in a hidden cabinet.
4: It's not something one usually forgets.
5: Oh, of course not. Can you smell the chloroform? The baby's been drugged.
4: What's the world coming to? And look, such fine clothes. As though he were kin to royalty.
5: Well, he certainly wasn't kin to those vagabonds who just left. I don't even recall their names. Not as though it'd be much help anyway. They clearly didn't want the child.
4: Unless it was a kidnapping gone wrong.
5: Oh.
4: Oh, he seems to have taken a liking to you, Abel.
3: Oh, yeah, it's probably because I went and got him some milk this morning.
4: Oh.
3: Yeah, I'm not sure how much he swallowed. I've never fed a baby before.
4: Well, you won't have to care for him long. We've already called for the constable, and the officer for the workhouse will be coming by to fetch the child before the sun goes down, I'm sure.
3: The workhouse?
5: No, yeah, they'll look after him until he's ready to be put to work. You've come here to get away from rats, and you end up with bother of another sort.
3: He's no bother.
4: Oh, you're kind to watch over him until the officer comes to take him. Still, so strange.
3: There was a note in the basket as well.
4: Oh?
3: See?
5: Nemo. From Nemo. For Nemo.
4: What does that even mean?
3: Perhaps the baby's name is Nemo?
5: Oh, strangest name I've ever heard. Granted, this whole story has been strange.
3: Well, I ought to head home so I can meet the officer. Thank you for your help.
4: Certainly. And don't you worry. Tomorrow you'll forget all about it.
3: It's been no trouble. Let's go home. Nemo.
7: Why do people intend for children to be brought up by the parish? The parish has plenty of babies to take care of. They've no time to care for another.
3: Yeah, it's a difficult situation indeed.
7: Yeah. And it's of such great expense. And a child's parents, why? Judging from this gown and blanket, they've far more money to spare than the paltry charity the parish receives.
3: I'm very sorry, sir. I only found the child.
7: Oh, I suppose so. Well, might as well get the child over there. Don't... Now it's late and it'll be dark by the time I head home.
3: Well, save you some trouble, I could bring the child by tomorrow instead.
7: Oh, would you? It would allow you to speak with the matron directly.
3: Yeah, certainly. And it will save you a trip, of course.
7: Yes, yeah. Bring him tomorrow. Very good then. Goodbye now.
3: Oh, Nemo.
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12: A baby, Abel? An answer to prayer?
13: You've been praying for a baby to show up in my cabinet?
12: Ooh, not that exactly, but I've been praying to be useful. Been asking the Lord what a feeble man like me could do for him.
13: You think you could help me? I mean, you know something about babies?
12: Know something? I've cared for 16 of them.
13: 16? All your own?
12: Yes, sir. But they're all in heaven now. One was drowned, a couple died in the war. One, oh, she was a bonny lass. Died of typhoid fever. And some went when they were babies. I tended them all. My wife was weak, and I'd wake up early to wash and dress them to save her a bit of trouble.
13: So you'd know how to feed Nemo?
12: Feed? Change his nappy? Teach him all he needs to know? I might not be able to do much in my state, but I know how to care for little ones. When my last one, Birdie, was taken from me, at only 2 years old, I never thought I should smile again. But this little one, how could you not smile when looking at him?
13: I don't want him to go to a workhouse, Ezra.
12: Then he won't. We'll care for him. Here, put him on my knee. Oh, Lord, look at this here baby. If thou meanest me and Abel to keep him, teach us what to do. And we'll do it faithfully. Oh, Lord, bless this little lad, now and forever. We're your servants. Amen.
13: Amen.
12: Now, sit down, Abel. You'll be this boy's father, and I will be his granddad. We'll raise him to be a man who fears and loves the Lord.
13: Together?
12: All three of us.
13: All three? Who's the third?
12: Oh, the Lord himself. You just take the little spoon and see how he opens his mouth. There you go. But make sure you don't give him too much. You don't want him to choke.
13: He likes it.
12: Oh, he also likes to make a mess. Rag?
13: There you go. There you go, Nemo. You're walking. Oh, down you go. You wait till we show Grandad. Help me by carrying a basket, Nemo.
14: Yes, Potter.
13: Very good. Here, let me lift you down from the wagon.
14: Thank you.
12: Now, sound it out, Nemo. This letter goes K and then A. What does this say?
14: To. K-at. Cat.
12: That's right, Nemo.
14: And these baskets. baskets are very finely made. We even have basket chairs that can be used outdoors.
9: Oh, well, you are a very convincing salesperson and adorable.
13: He is that.
9: I'll take 3 baskets.
12: Always remember who loves you, Nemo.
14: You and Father and God.
12: And God loves you most of all. He gave you your father and me to teach you.
14: Why doesn't Father talk to God like you do?
12: I'm praying he comes round. But in the meanwhile, you remember how much God loves you. And you love him right back.
13: Hello there!
14: Father!
5: Did you get everything you needed?
13: Yeah, the factory loaded me up with baskets. Oh. I only need to get the provisions ready and then we can go on our 3-month journey.
12: That's wonderful. Nemo will learn so much on this adventure. You'll always be in my prayers. I miss you both, but I do think it's a good business opportunity for you, Abel.
13: Yeah, from everything I've heard, people in the moors need baskets. I should be able to make enough to hold us over through the winter.
12: And you're right. Nemo is old enough to travel, even be of help.
14: I'll be very helpful.
13: I know you will. Now, we'll pack blankets and quilts in the back of the wagon and fill every bit of space we have with baskets to sell.
12: It'd be mighty cosy.
13: Oh, you mean crowded.
14: But wouldn't it be fun, Papa? Sleeping in the back of a wagon while we travel from town to town?
13: Oh, it'll be an adventure for sure. There you go, Nemo. Get in the back now.
14: That was a good day. We sold lots of baskets.
13: Oh, you certainly did.
14: And ate lots of pie.
13: Yes, you did. Great!
14: Where are we going next?
13: Well, there's a fair coming up in the town of Everton. And it's supposed to have people coming in from all over.
14: A fair sounds fun.
13: Well, suppose we'll find out.
14: How long will it take to get there?
13: Should be there before nightfall.
14: I see the first star, Father.
13: It's strange, that. We should be there by now, but there isn't a sign in sight.
14: It's all quite bare, this place.
13: And getting darker. Oh, Mary can't go much longer. She's stumbling.
14: Are you sure this is the way?
13: Oh, I hope we didn't take a wrong turn. There's no point in continuing when we can't even see what's in front of us. Whoa, Mary. Time to take a break.
14: Father, is this safe to stay here tonight?
13: Oh, we've slept in the wagon before.
14: But never out in the open afore.
13: Have you seen anyone travelling in the last few hours?
14: No.
13: No, then neither is it likely we'll see anyone for the rest of the night. We'll be just fine. But here, I'll keep the lantern lit just for safe measure. Are you? What are you doing in my wagon?
11: Dear boy, I intend no harm. I need to speak to your father.
13: I am the father.
11: Oh, my apologies.
13: Am I supposed to know you?
14: Papa.
13: We have a visitor. Go back to sleep, Nemo.
11: Did you call him Nemo?
13: I don't see how that concerns you. What do you mean by disturbing us in this way?
11: Please excuse my forwardness. I'm tired and cold, and my dog is injured. I was hoping you could give us a place to rest tonight.
13: I'd oblige if I could, but it's not possible. You can see yourself, the cart's full. Sir, kindly leave us be.
11: Of course. Forgive me for asking, but would you allow my dog to stay with you? Just for tonight. I'll come and get him in the morning.
3: I'm afraid not. We must depart early.
11: Well, you're going to the Fairburn Fair, aren't you? I'll wait at the first house in Everton and retrieve him there. Thank you, good sir. I shall see you on the morrow.
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0: And now, back to Lamplighter Theatre.
18: Papa?
13: Over here, Nemo. Just preparing the wagon for the rest of our journey.
18: I woke up and I thought the man come into our car was a dream. But then I saw the dog. He was really here.
13: Yeah? Strange as it was no dream.
18: The poor dog seems to be in a lot of pain. I'm glad he stayed with us.
13: I'll be glad when we can give him back.
18: Huh. What's this?
13: What'd you find?
18: Papa, it's a ring.
13: Let me see. Appears to be a valuable ring of that.
18: Do you think the man may have dropped it?
13: Oh, perhaps, as he was getting off the wagon. There's initials engraved in it. J.M.O.
18: I'm sure he'll be glad to see it again.
13: Indeed. Well, Nemo, it's time we got moving. Well, that was a most productive day.
18: I like this town. Even the name sounds pretty. Everton.
13: It certainly is.
18: Look at all the trees and flowers and hills. And there's so many children my age.
13: There's plenty of children to meet in our own town too.
18: Perhaps. I think Grandad would like living in this town too.
13: Grandad Ezra can't even make it down the stairs, let alone travel to another town. Huh? Yeah. Wonder what that crowd's about. Whoa.
18: That little blonde girl up there, Papa. Near the front. She looks about my age. Wonder why she's sitting up there.
19: Friends! Friends! There it is! That great door!
13: Let's get closer.
19: And every one of you stands at this moment on one side or the other of that great door.
18: I don't see a door.
13: Shh!
19: Are you outside that door, friends? Then you are lost. You're out in the darkness and cold, unsaved, unforgiven, utterly undone.
18: Should we get closer down from the wagon?
13: No, stay.
19: Are you inside that door? Then you are eternally saved. Old men, mothers, little children, come. Listen, on which side are you? The two of you there on the wagon who just joined us, outside or inside?
18: He's talking to us, Papa. Which side of the door are we on?
13: I don't know what he means.
19: Think with me. That great door is too high. None can climb it. Too strong. None can force it open. The door is shut, but it opens with a touch. The smallest, feeblest, tiniest of knocks is heard within, and at once the great door is wide open. Which of you would like to enter in? To be safe for all eternity, safe from the devil, safe from the punishing flames of hell, and safely in the arms of a loving father who invites all to enter through that door. But you must ask. You must seek. You must knock.
18: I want to, Father. Don't you?
19: Why wait, friends? Come and knock on that door today. Don't wait till yonder sun has set. Now, let us sing.

0: I still don't see the door anywhere.
1: Yeah, well, I'm sure it's around here somewhere.
0: Perhaps it's that door, over there, or the gate. There was a red door on their pretty brick house when we were coming into town.
1: Oh, I can't make head nor tail of it. But we should be moving along. We need to get milk for our tea.
2: Wait, are you leaving?
0: I saw you near the front by the speaker.
2: That's my father. He's the preacher.
0: Your father?
2: Mm-hmm. I wanted to give you this before you left. It's a drawing I made.
0: Thank you, that.
2: Bye.
1: Well, she's as fast as lightning.
0: Look, Father, it's the picture of the door, like her father was talking about.
1: Yeah, it's very nice.
0: I am the door.
1: Door.
0: By me, if any man enters, he shall be saved.
1: She wrote on the bottom too.
0: Knock.
1: The K is silent.
0: Knock, and the door shall be opened unto you. I don't understand.
1: Yeah. Well, it's very nice of her. Mind you put it somewhere safe.
0: I will. I like the picture well enough, and I like this place. This house is so beautiful. I've never seen anything so grand.
1: Indeed it is. Now, could you go and knock...
2: We made it!
0: Oh. You gave me the picture of the door.
2: Yeah. My name is Elsie.
0: I'm Nima. This is my papa, Abel.
1: Hello, miss.
2: Lovely to meet you, sir.
0: Elsie, you have to tell me where this door is and how to knock at it. I've been thinking about it all day.
2: Why, it's not a real door. It's Jesus.
0: But it says, I am the door.
2: Yes, Jesus is the door. No one can get to heaven without him letting us in. Oh, you need to have my father explain. He's much better at it than me. What's that noise?
0: Oh, it's a dog we've been caring for. He's been injured. You want to see?
2: Yes.
1: Nemo.
0: Maybe, Papa?
1: I suppose for a moment, but we came with baskets and...
0: Look!
2: Aw, poor thing. What's his name?
0: We don't know. He's not our dog.
2: What?
0: The owner of him left him with us, and now we can't find him.
2: That's very odd. I have a dog, Prince, and I could never just leave him with someone.
0: And how sad to not have a name to be called.
2: Oh, Father's returned from his walk. Father!
3: Elsie, what are you... Oh, hello there. I recognise you both from our meeting at the park yesterday. I'm Arnold Charlesworth.
1: I'm Abel Gray, and this is my son, Nemo.
0: Hello.
3: Nemo? What a curious name.
1: It is uncommon. There's such a lot of Toms, Dicks, Harrys and Bills, but I've never heard tell of another Nemo.
2: Nemo wants to know more about the door, Father. I tried to tell him, but you could do it so much better.
1: Yeah, well, we're here with baskets, sir. A lady in the town asked us to stop in. Please, forgive the child's questions.
3: Oh, no need to apologise. I always have time for questions. Nemo?
0: Yes, sir.
3: Here, come inside, please.
0: Oh, Papa, that was the most pleasant...

0: long grey beard and everything.
1: No, I don't see anyone. Are you sure?
2: Sir! Sir! We have your dog!
0: He was right here.
1: Perhaps you saw a shadow.
0: No, I'm certain, Papa. It was him.
3: You've been listening to Behind the Door. This adaptation was taken from the book The Wonderful Door by Mrs. O.F. 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
1: Hello there.
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1: Tell me, is there a village coming up? 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
6: Abel? 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You look like you've seen a ghost. 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
7: Is there something you haven't told us, Abel?
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1: And now it's time for Silly Songs with Larry, the part of the show where Larry comes out and sings a silly song. Our curtain opens as Larry, having just finished his morning bath, is searching for his hairbrush. Having no success, Larry cries out,
2: "Oh, where is my hairbrush? Oh, where is my hairbrush? Oh, where, oh, where, oh, where, oh, where, oh, where, oh, where, oh, where, oh, where, oh, where is my hairbrush?"
1: Having heard his cry, Pa Grape enters the scene. Shocked and slightly embarrassed at the sight of Larry in a towel, Pa regains his composure and reports,
3: "I think I saw a hairbrush back there."
2: "Back there is my hairbrush. Back there is my hairbrush. Back there, oh where, back there, oh where, oh where, back there, back there is my hairbrush."
1: Having heard his joyous proclamation, Junior Asparagus enters the scene. Shocked and slightly embarrassed at the sight of Larry in a towel, Junior regains his composure and comments,
4: "Why do you need a hairbrush? You don't have any hair!"
1: Larry is taken aback. The thought had never occurred to him. No hair? What will this mean? What will become of him? What will become of his hairbrush? Larry wonders.
2: No hair.

0: Or my hairbrush.
1: Having heard his wonderings, Bob the Tomato enters the scene. Shocked and slightly embarrassed at the sight of Larry in a towel, Bob regains his composure and confesses,
0: Larry, that old hairbrush of yours, well, you never use it, you don't really need it, so, well, I'm sorry, I didn't know, but I gave it to the peach, 'cause he's got hair.
1: Feeling a deep sense of loss, Larry stumbles back and laments,
0: Not fair, oh my hairbrush. 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Not fair, not fair, no hair, not fair, no wear, no hair, not fair, not fair, not fair. My little hairbrush.
1: Having heard his lament, the peach enters the scene. Himself in a towel, both Larry and the peach are shocked and slightly embarrassed at the sight of each other. But recognizing Larry's generosity, the peach is thankful.
0: Thanks for the hairbrush.
1: Yes, good has been done here. The peach exits the scene. Larry smiles, but still feeling an emotional attachment for the hairbrush, calls out,
0: Take care of my hairbrush.

0: I'm all right. So strong and so mighty, there's nothing my God cannot do. That's true.
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1: This is Vision Kids.
2: And I am happy because when I am weak, then I am truly strong.

0: is Vision Kids.
1: Hi, I'm Evelyn, and my favourite Bible verse is John 3:16,
0: which says,
1: "For God so loved the world that he gave his one and only Son,
0: that whoever believes in him shall not perish but have eternal life."
1: That's John 3:16, and this is Vision Kids.
2: Vision Kids!

but you couldn't close your eyes because the room was getting creepy. Were those eyeballs in the closet?

0: What are you gonna do?
1: I'm going to call the police.
0: No, you don't need to do anything.
1: What? Why?
0: Because...

0: Super Kids.
1: Hey guys, it's Andy Kirk. The words think and thank come from the same original word, which reminds us that being thankful comes from thinking about all the great things we have in our life. If I was to ask you to think of the three best things you have in life, I'm sure you could and very quickly respond and then be thankful for these things. When we don't think of these things, we actually spend our time wishing we had other things that we don't have. So today, why not spend our time thinking and being thankful for all the things that we do have? I'm Andy Kirk.
0: Super Kids.
2: Helping kids look to God daily.
3: This is Vision Kids.

0: He's the mighty, mighty king. All right, here we go.
1: Adam.
0: Adam, ready? Adam is not the boss. They're looking for another person.
1: Amy.
0: Amy is not the boss. Let's do one more.
1: Katie
0: is not the boss. Jesus is the boss. Cause just the boys.

0: Nikki. We got someone else. Shh, shh, shh.
1: Blake.
0: Blake is not the boss. Ah, ah. She's forgotten her name. What's her name? Mummy can tell us.
2: Nilani.
0: Oh, that's a beautiful name. Nilani, say that. Nilani is not the boss. Sorry, Nilani.
1: Murray
0: is not the boss. Who is?

0: All right.
1: We got someone else?
2: Steven.
0: Steven is not the boss.
2: Jonathan.
1: Jonathan. It's Jonathan.
0: Jonathan is not the boss. Hey, let's do everyone. You say your name after three. One, two, three. Is not the boss. We got one more. We have one more. Shh, shh, listen.
2: God.
0: Guy is not the boss. Who is Jesus? Is the boss. Cause.
1: Hey, I've got an idea.
0: What about just the grown ups? The mums and the dads sing the chorus. Ready? Here we go, grown ups.

0: Mighty King.
1: Yes, sir.
0: Wait.
1: Well done.
0: Who thinks they can do a new song? I sing, the Word became flesh and dwelt among us. And you sing, you'd better believe it. All right, here we go.
2: Helping kids look to God daily.
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